That's High Road, Two Coats. You're on Les Butler and Friends. I got a little story for you. The Spencers used to do that one. They're, you know, typical country gospel style. JB would do it, and he would bring up a small coat rack, little hanger, with an old coat on it. Well, with a new coat on it, actually, and he would wear an old coat. But then in the middle of the song, as the song suggests there, he would change from that old coat to a new coat. And when he would do that in person in a church service, a camp meeting or a revival, boys and girls, let's just say it was on. Here's Alan Bybee in Grasstown, but he calls my name.

Tom Bybee can sing, and he can forevermore shuck the corn on a mandolin. That is so good. Alan Bybee, when he calls my name here on Les Butler and Friends. Boy, what do you get when you get one powerhouse singer that marries another powerhouse singer? What you get is Candy and Jeremy. Here they are with their new song, Anchor, right here on Les Butler and Friends, Bluegrass Gospel.

storm was so blue. New music, Candy and Jeremy, anchor here on Les Butler and Friends, Bluegrass Gospel. Well, here's a family group that does a great job. Matter of fact, they've had a couple of Singing News Bluegrass Gospel number one songs. Talking about the Britton family. Here they are with When He Speaks, here on Les Butler and Friends.

The Britton family, when he speaks. Talented family right there, that is for sure. Well, you're tuned in to Les Butler and Friends, Bluegrass Gospel. Why don't you go to our Facebook page? Go to Facebook, just type in Les Butler and Friends, and sure enough, bang, zoom, there we are. Leave a thought, comment, question. We'll address it best we can. Got a favorite song, favorite artist? Let us know what you got on your mind. We'll try to maybe play it for you on an upcoming show. And speaking of upcoming, just a little bit, we're going to have Christy Cox, Bama Bluegrass, a huge number one song for Bama Bluegrass on the Singing News Bluegrass Gospel charts. And we're going to have a family band that features a harpist. I'm not kidding. Moments away on Les Butler and Friends Bluegrass Gospel.

Well, I like to call that kind of a feel right there groove grass. It's bluegrass with a groove. And it's a number one tune in the Singing News Bluegrass Gospel charts for Bama Bluegrace, Which Thief Are You? Now, I was blessed to produce that right there. And if you are a bluegrass gospel artist and you're serious about what you're doing, won't you give me a call or text me? I might be able to help you. Never know. But I'm happy to talk to you. Only if you're serious. 615-218-0517. 615-218-0517. Here's Christy Cox, Learning to Walk with Him, right here on Les Butler and Friends, Bluegrass Gospel.

Learning to Walk with Him. That is Christy Cox here on Les Butler and Friends, Bluegrass Gospel. Now, in the first segment, I alluded to a family group that featured a harpist. And they brought the harp with them on the road. Now, I'm not talking about a French harp, also known as a harmonica. I'm talking about a full-fledged, stand up and pluck the strings harp. Well, right here's the group. It's a family group, but they don't go by a family name. They're called the Band Jubilee, featuring a harpist on the song Without One Sin.

Did you hear the harp? A sure enough, stand it up, you stand up and pluck the strings, harp. The band Jubilee, Without One Sin. What a unique sound. What a great sound. Great singing, great musicianship. Absolutely fantastic from the band Jubilee. I'm Les Butler. You're tuned in to Les Butler and Friends, Bluegrass Gospel. When you get a minute, if you want to go to our website, just type in lesbutlerandfriends.com. It's that simple, and you can check out the website. If you're doing some late summer vacationing before the kiddos go back to school and you're on the road, you don't want to miss one of our shows, if you go to lesbutlerandfriends.com, right there on the main page, all the states are listed alphabetically. And then you will see all of the cities and the radio station call letters and dial position, the frequency that they're on the radio, and the day that it airs, and the exact time on that day. In other words, you never have to miss a show no matter where you're traveling. So go check that out at lesbutlerandfriends.com. I got some great friends coming up here in a little bit, including Daniel Crabtree, Jimmy Howson, the Vaughn family. New music from Becky Matthews. All of that moments away here on Les Butler and Friends, Bluegrass Gospel.

That's Daniel Crabtree. He writes all of his own stuff. Really cool singer. Different kind of sound, different kinds of songs, but I like them. Hope you do too. Would you be a soldier? What a great question. Let's continue with Jimmy Howson. I Can Walk on Water. Here on Les Butler and Friends. Bluegrass Gospel.

Jimmy Howson, I Can Walk on the Water here on Les Butler and Friends, Bluegrass Gospel. Well, this next group hails from Alabama, as I'm finding out almost all bluegrass gospel groups are from Alabama. I've never seen anything like it. Nonetheless, from Alabama. But now it's been a while since I've heard anything from them. Hope they haven't stopped. They're just too good to stop. Here, I'm going to prove it. Listen to this. The Vaughn family. That's how much you loved me. You're on Les Butler and Friends, Bluegrass Gospel.

See what I mean? That's good right there. The Vaughn family. That's how much you loved me. Well, speaking of families, you have heard of the Rochesters, of course. And there's like 18 different variations of Rochester bluegrass gospel music now. And now there's like another one, kind of. Becky Matthews is now still with the Matthews family. But she's got a little solo thing going on here, and it's mighty good. Matter of fact, what do you say we take a listen to her first single from that new solo album? Becky Matthews, Closer, here on Les Butler and Friends, Bluegrass Gospel.

Becky Matthews, Closer, here on Les Butler and Friends Bluegrass Gospel. Well, I tell you what, if you get a moment, go and check out our Facebook page. Just type in Les Butler and Friends and leave us a message there. Might even read the message on the air. You never know. If you got a request, maybe a favorite song, favorite artist, maybe someone from the past, they don't even travel anymore, something classic or something brand new, we'll try to play it for you on an upcoming show, okay? Speaking of upcoming, boy, do we have some great music coming at you in just a moment, including Joe Mullins and the Radio Ramblers as they take on a song from Southern gospel artist Jerry and the Goffs. But they bring it into Bluegrass Gospel, and buddy, it's a good one. Also, my friend, neighbor, mandolin player extraordinaire, Danny Roberts coming at you. All of that in just a few moments here on Les Butler and Friends Bluegrass Gospel.

Collins and the Radio Ramblers, I Am Blessed. Now, that was a song that was originally recorded by Jerry Goff and his group, Jerry and the Singing Goffs. It was a significant Southern gospel hit for him. And every once in a while, I still hear it in churches. And I'm assuming Joe heard Jerry do it. But now that's an assumption. I don't know that. But Joe sure does a great job on that fantastic song. And what a lyric. And I say amen, amen, and 10,000 times. Amen. I am. You are. We are blessed. Somebody say amen along with me. What do you say? Jerry Goff did it. Joe Mullins and the Radio Ramblers. And I wonder if Joe is enjoying his semi-retirement, hanging around the house and not on a bus anymore with those sweaty guys going up and down the road, staying at home there with mama and everybody. Something tells me he's enjoying that. Of course, still working on his own radio network there in Ohio, Xenia, I believe. Well, I promised a song from my neighbor, friend, mandolin player extraordinaire, and here it is. Talking about Danny Roberts. Jesus satisfies. Amen to that. Right here on Les Butler and Friends, Bluegrass Gospel.

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3: We say is welcome and the praise come and most lies we have a front door of this, but see how we come to you. Maybe we ask Christian to crowd around you right there where you are. Just say, hey, please in. We'll provide food and we've got great songs hand fist free. I'm the bread. It's also say hello, Pat Burger.
4: Hello,
3: Jim McDonald.
4: Hello, folks.
3: Evan Williams.
4: All right,
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7: Night two.
3: Lord Alley.
8: Hey, y'all.
3: And the one Ellie Bill.
9: Get the rest. That's right, Daniel. And guests ever. Yes, the faithless of God. Let's get started. Hey, it'll be good.
10: It is going to be good, Bill. Here's the homecoming.

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0: Hey, everybody, this is Reggie.
1: And Lady Love Smith. 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
2: It's time to set the scene for a minute with Gene. He's insightfully keen, full of caffeine, and just the friendliest low-down bass singing machine.
1: Yes, he is.
3: You know, they say if you boil the funny bone, it becomes laughing stock. And my grandfather's favorite saying was, you win some, you lose some. Some get rained out, but just remember you got to dress out for all of them.
4: That's pretty practical.
1: So true.
5: That's good.
3: Always forgive your enemies. Nothing annoys them anymore.
6: That's a good point.
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7: Oh, now that's what I'm talking about.
8: Lauren, you
6: guys
8: knock it out of the park with this one.
7: I love this song. People still ask me for it all the time. What a great message.
8: The Tallies.

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0: 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Wow.
1: 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And it's just, I was just honored that I got to sing this and that Bill let me do it.

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2: That's right. I thank the Lord for it. Wow. Music with a message.
3: Here are the Hoppers.

0: Well, hello, Mark Lowry here. Hey, Tori, what time is it?
1: It is time for a Mayberry moment.
2: Oh, yes.
1: Oh, my gosh.
2: Here we go.
1: Here it goes.
3: From one of the most iconic shows in television history, the common sense, family-oriented storylines of the Andy Griffith Show left its mark on millions, including our resident trivial expert.
1: That's right.
3: And I did pronounce that correctly. To bring you this Mayberry moment, here's Kevin.
1: Yeah, Kevin.
4: In the Annabelle Silby episode, anybody remember this? Her husband, Tom, had supposedly passed away. Mm-hmm. What was the story on how Tom died? You remember, Woody?
5: How he died?
4: Yeah, how did he die?
5: hey, Lauren.
4: I don't know how he died.
1: Lauren's hand goes flying.
4: Well, keep your hand down, Woody.
5: Well, I was anticipating the question.
4: You can't raise your hand on the radio if you don't know the answer. Do you know how
2: the original story was that he ran off to Charlottesville and got hit by a bus. Probably driven.
4: Taxi cab.
2: Yeah.
4: Taxi cab
2: probably
4: was the story.
2: Driven by a gospel group.
1: It happens.
4: That's exactly right. Taxi cab was the answer we're looking for. All right, let's do something a little easier so Bill can wake back up. Who usually had this line in the episodes? You beat everything. You know that?
6: Yeah, that was Andy. Somebody
7: that would be Andy.
4: Okay, thanks for letting Bill answer.
7: Oh, I'm sorry. I think that would be Andy.
6: Here's a deep Kevin,
8: yes, sir. I think that would be Andy.
1: Well done.
9: Well, folks, that's it. That's the Mayberry moment right here on Homecoming Radio.

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1: That's a voice you can believe.
0: Thank y'all.
2: Yeah. That's why I can never do a recitation.
3: Have you seen the video of him singing Elvira with the Oak Ridge Boys when he was like 12?
4: Yeah, he's a little. Yeah. He looks exactly like he does now. Yeah.
5: Come on, sing it, Joe.

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2: Hey, Pat and Lauren are in the room, and this next artist is not with us, but boy, she is a friend to everybody.
3: Hey, friend.
4: Hey, friend.
5: I haven't seen you in 4 days.
2: And when you think about the... When you think about the Karen Peck catalog, you got to flip back, not all the way back towards the Neelands, but you get pretty far back in the Karen Peck and New River days with this classic.
6: Oh, there's nobody like Karen Peck.
7: Nobody. And when you hear her voice, you instantly know who it is. Uh-huh. This is one of her early hits. It's a great song. God likes to work when nothing else will.
2: Yeah.
7: This is Karen Peck and New River.
2: I don't go very

0: That's Karen Peck and New River. You know, it's kind of sad that sometimes God is our last resort.
1: Yeah.
0: You know, and I thank God for people like Oral Roberts, who, if he had not come along, we would always reached for the aspirin bottle before we prayed about it.
2: Yeah.
0: You know?
3: Yeah. Yeah.
0: Love a song, love what it says, and I love Karen's voice.
2: Here's a promise we can all hold on to. If you're going to walk with Jesus Christ, you are going to be opposed. In our days, to be a true Christian is really to become a scandal. That's a quote from George Whitefield.
3: It's truer now than it ever has
1: Absolutely.
3: Been.
1: Absolutely. Yes. That was 1830, 40.
4: Which makes you think this has always been going on, hasn't it?
2: Mm-hmm.

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4: Freedom in Christ. It's the theme around here. It's the theme of the gospel. And it's the theme of this song from the Lefevre Quartet. 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
1: Here's your Truth Radio WTGF 90.5 weather bug forecast for the Gulf Coast. Overnight, mostly cloudy skies, the low by dawn around 79. As from the Sunday, we'll have some clouds, mostly sunny skies throughout the day. We'll stay dry with a high near 96. Heat index values as high as 106. Sunday night, some clouds, mostly clear with an overnight low around 80. West wind as high as 20 miles per hour. 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
1: SRN News, I'm Mary Rose. President Trump returned to a rescheduled White House correspondence dinner last night.
2: 3 months after a gunman cut short the White House Correspondents Association dinner, they gave it another try Friday night. And instead of being held at the Washington Hilton, it was held at the Waldorf Astoria, Washington, D.C., which used to be the Trump International Hotel. Trump said it was great to be back at a place he knows so well.
3: As I said 3 months ago, the show must go on.
2: Trump's speech, which lasted a little more than an hour, was full of pot shots at Barack Obama, Representative Ilhan Omar, and California Governor Gavin Newsom. I'm Donna Warder.
1: A heat dome is set to expand across much of the central United States.
4: Temperatures will be above 100 degrees from Dallas to North Dakota. About 70 million people will face heat advisories. Forecasters say the heat will stretch from the desert southwest to the Gulf Coast and into the Midwest and Gulf Plains. However, some areas like the Mid-Atlantic and Northeast won't be hit by such severe weather. The elderly and children are especially at risk of heat-related illnesses. Relief might come to the central U.S. toward next weekend. John Scott reporting.
1: A second Secret Service agent from Vice President J.D. Vance's protective detail has been placed on administrative leave.
5: The agent is suspected of leaking sensitive operational details to MS Now for a July 15 story that portrayed the Vance family as burdensome. The article revealed agents' frustrations with last-minute travel requests and other sensitive details. This follows a similar incident in January, prompting an internal affairs investigation. The vice president's office thanked the agents while noting the unique challenges of protecting a family with young children. Bernie Bennett reporting.
1: This is SRN News. Canadians are angry about the census.
6: The government in Ottawa wants to know a lot about its citizens, and some of the questions are sparking controversy. The Canadian Census form asks people to select a gender from a list of seven different options. It also asks, quote, what was your sex at birth? Canadians are also asked to tell the government about their religious affiliations, which has upset both Christians and atheists, too. There's a potential $500 fine for failing to fill out the census. Michael Harrington reporting.
1: Lutheran World Relief is mobilizing an emergency response to help families affected by catastrophic flooding across Texas. Ministry officials say they are focusing on providing emergency shelter, safe drinking water, food assistance, medical care, cleanup supplies, and support for families displaced by the high water. LWR had already staged emergency supplies in a number of locations across Texas. This is SRN News. The White House is rolling out its latest nuclear energy initiative.
7: President Trump announced a major nuclear energy milestone from the Oval Office.
3: So these are the first new privately funded advanced reactors to turn on the United States in over four decades, and making sure that these groundbreaking designs were safe to build and test so quickly was a challenge that required a historic partnership between these innovative companies and our administration.
7: The White House says the administration is working to accelerate nuclear energy as demand for reliable electricity continues to grow. Willie Nelson, The White House.
1: The European Commission has found TikTok did not adequately protect children's privacy rights on its platform by allowing adults to view the accounts of minors. The Commission said Friday that the action exposed children to cyberbullying, unwanted contact, and predatory behavior. More details at srnnews.com.
8: Here's your Truth Radio WTGF 90.5 weather bug forecast for the Gulf Coast. Overnight, mostly cloudy skies, the low by dawn around 79. As from the Sunday, we'll have some clouds, mostly sunny skies throughout the day. We'll stay dry with a high near 96. Heat index values as high as 106. Sunday night, some clouds, mostly clear with an overnight low around 80. West wind as high as 20 miles per hour. 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
2: Here's your Truth Radio WTGF 90.5 weather bug forecast for the Gulf Coast. Overnight, mostly cloudy skies, the low by dawn around 79. As from the Sunday, we'll have some clouds, mostly sunny skies throughout the day. We'll stay dry with a high near 96. Heat index values as high as 106. Sunday night, some clouds, mostly clear with an overnight low around 80. West wind as high as 20 miles per hour. 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
1: With SRN News, I'm Ron Taylor. Former state lawmaker and logger Troy Jackson has secured the Democratic nomination for the U.S. Senate in Maine. Bob Agnew has the story.
2: Jackson will face longtime GOP Senator Susan Collins in November in a race that could decide which party controls the U.S. Senate. Jackson replaces Graham Plattner, who won the Democrat primary in June but then withdrew from the race amid allegations of sexual misconduct. Jackson was selected by hundreds of delegates who came together for a first-of-its-kind gathering in Bangor, Maine. He won the support of almost all the delegates who gathered there to clinch the nomination. Bob Agnew reporting.
1: Scrutiny of the WNBA intensifies as mounting discord around the league looms over all-star festivities.
3: The WNBA has never been bigger. More people are watching. More are investing. Salaries for many players are higher than ever. With the attention, scrutiny of some of the league's biggest challenges has intensified. Race, gender, sexuality, mounting turmoil and discord has accompanied this transformative period for the WNBA, which has featured a landmark collective bargaining agreement, league expansion, and skyrocketing player recognition. Race-driven conversations resurfaced after an incident between Indiana Fever's Caitlin Clark and Phoenix Mercury's Alyssa Thomas. I'm Julie Walker.
1: President Trump will host Israeli Prime Minister Benjamin Netanyahu at the White House next week as he weighs U.S. military options in Iran. Tuesday's meeting will mark the first face-to-face talks between the two since the Iran conflict began in late February. It comes as the president says he's close to a decision on whether to launch a massive attack on Iran. Netanyahu will also attend the funeral of Senator Lindsey Graham during his trip to Washington. Millions of Americans are sweltering under a massive heat dome this weekend. The extreme temps are expected to last into early next week. This is SRN News. Correspondent Michael Harrington says persecution of Christians is on the rise.
4: International Christian Concern has released its 2026 report, and it finds that religious freedom is under siege in a lot of places. The report states that, quote, governments are increasingly tightening their grip on religious expression while transnational repression, displacement, and systemic discrimination continue to impact vulnerable communities. At the same time, Western technologies and markets are being leveraged to enable or sustain persecution. Michael Harrington reporting.
1: The debate over the in vitro fertilization is intensifying in this country and inside the pro-life movement. IVF commonly involves trying to create multiple embryos because success is never guaranteed. If unused, these embryos can be frozen, discarded, donated to research, or donated to another fertility patient. In the eyes of many pro-life activists, those frozen embryos are already children and their destruction is murder. This is SRN News. The Cyclospora parasite outbreak that has led to explosive diarrhea cases appears to be expanding.
5: The CDC now says the outbreak of Cyclospora, first linked to shredded lettuce served at Taco Bell's, now includes Illinois, Kansas, Oklahoma, and Pennsylvania. The FDA says the lettuce was traced to Taylor Farms. It was recalling iceberg lettuce grown in central Mexico. President Trump was asked about the outbreak.
6: We're going to put a major tariff on Mexico because of the lettuce.
5: The government says the number of cases linked to the lettuce is now around 2,000. At least 98 people had to go to the hospital. No one has died. Cases were also reported in Indiana, Kentucky, Michigan, Ohio, and West Virginia. Ed Donahue, Washington.
1: The number of measles cases in this country has surpassed the record-breaking tally for all of last year, with five more months in this year still to come. You'll find more details at srnnews.com. I'm Ron Taylor.
7: 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Overnight, mostly cloudy skies, the low by dawn around 79. As from the Sunday, we'll have some clouds, mostly sunny skies throughout the day. We'll stay dry with a high near 96. Heat index values as high as 106. Sunday night, some clouds, mostly clear with an overnight low around 80. West wind as high as 20 miles per hour. 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

0: This is Kurt Kennedy of the Faith Academy of Taekwondo in Milton. 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
2: 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Overnight, mostly cloudy skies.

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1: With SRN News, I'm Ron Taylor. A fourth firefighter has died of injuries he sustained battling a blaze in western Colorado.
2: The Federal Interior Department says Nathan Matthews, who was battling a wildfire near the Colorado-Utah border last month when he and three other colleagues were caught in the blaze, died from his injuries Friday. The 43-year-old was from Lincoln, Nebraska. Officials say the June 27th situation, known as a burnover, turned deadly when the wildfire spread quickly, closing off all escape routes. Firefighters Emily Barker, Nick Hutcherson, and Sydney Watson died at the scene. I'm Julie Walker.
1: A U.S. swamp has been added to the list of UNESCO World Heritage Sites. Donna Warder has more.
3: The Okefenokee Swamp in Georgia is among several sites added to the World Heritage List at a U.N. committee meeting in South Korea Saturday. Kim Bednarik, executive director of Okefenokee Swamp Park, was there for the honors.
4: We accept this inscription not as a finish line, but as a commitment to keep the Okefenokee wild, resilient, and thriving for generations to come.
3: The Okefenokee is regarded as one of the world's largest freshwater ecosystems and is largely undisturbed. UNESCO says it's a globally significant natural habitat and a valuable source of information on long-term environmental change. I'm Donna Water.
1: Public policy expert Matthew Continetti says Iran is happy with the status quo.
5: I think the Iranians are comfortable with the low-intensity conflict where they fire one volley of missiles at us, kill a few of our soldiers terribly, and then we respond by firing back, but in a limited capacity.
1: Continetti made his comments on the Salem Radio Network. Iran reported no U.S. strikes overnight for the first time in nearly 2 weeks. Central Command had not commented. This is SRN News. A new poll makes an interesting connection.
6: The Pew Research Center study finds that Americans who are the most active in politics are also the most active in religious life. This group, which makes up just about 10% of the U.S. population, is more likely to volunteer, attend local government meetings, donate to political causes, follow the news closely, and attend religious services than any other group. A second demographic, representing 28%, is religiously active but not politically. Michael Harrington reporting.
1: Researchers are trying to determine why young women in this country are embracing the LGBT lifestyle at an increasing rate. Some are suggesting that pandemic lockdowns improved conditions for what they call sexual experimentation as social life moved online and dating was interrupted. Data does show a pandemic-era shift. Around 2020, more women reported being attracted to people other than just men. However, there was no steady long-term movement among men away from exclusive heterosexuality. This is SRN News. President Trump tells reporters he thinks his new wave of tariffs will hold up to legal scrutiny.
7: We put the tariffs on. They're very standard tariffs. The other way was easier. I thought the decision by the Supreme Court was not a good one. But we have many forms of tariffs, and all we did is go to B, you know, follow the line B. Now, B is something that's been used many, many times for years and very standard.
1: The administration cited failures by these nations to curb imports made by forced labor. President Trump says the U.S. will open a formal investigation into the European Union's trade practices. He claims the bloc has unfairly levied billions of dollars of fines against Google, Apple, and other U.S. tech giants. Trump made the announcement Friday, one day after the EU hit Google with a fine of $1 billion, accusing it of breaking digital antitrust regulations. More details at srnnews.com.
8: Here's your Truth Radio WTGF 90.5 weather bug forecast for the Gulf Coast. Overnight, we'll have partly cloudy skies. We'll have a low around 80. As went into Monday, we'll have a chance of showers and thunderstorms. Otherwise, some clouds, but partly sunny skies throughout the day with a high near 90. Monday night, chance of showers and thunderstorms. Increasing clouds with an overnight low around 78. Tuesday, rain likely, possibly a thunderstorm and a high of 87. 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
2: Here's your Truth Radio WTGF 90.5 weather bug forecast for the Gulf Coast. Overnight, we'll have partly cloudy skies. We'll have a low around 80. As we went into Monday, we'll have a chance of showers and thunderstorms. Otherwise, some clouds, but partly sunny skies throughout the day with a high near 90. Monday night, chance of showers and thunderstorms. Increasing clouds with an overnight low around 78. Tuesday, rain likely, possibly a thunderstorm and a high of 87. 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
1: With SRN News, I'm Ron Taylor. National Weather Service lead forecaster Bob Orovec says temperature records could be broken over the weekend.
2: For some of the high temperatures across the middle part of the country are likely to be in the lower 100s. Example, Denver has a forecast high on Saturday of 100 degrees, which would break a record setting going back to the mid-60s. And Sunday also looks like the temperature in Denver is going to be around 100 degrees also, and it may come close to breaking the record that was set back in 1910.
1: Conservative analysts believe Democrats are walking into what they call a political minefield.
3: They believe the party's move to the left on issues like crime and transgender policies is alienating mainstream voters, while support among Hispanic and black voters is slipping. They also point to demographic trends, red state gains from the next census, and declining influence in media and academia as signs Republicans could hold a long-term advantage if the GOP doesn't squander the opportunity. Ken Lorman reporting.
1: Public policy expert Matthew Contarnetti says Iran's track record makes it difficult to trust the regime.
4: We've had a ceasefire in this conflict technically since early April. And then in June, we had the Memorandum of Understanding. And in both cases, the Iranian regime said that they would open up the Strait of Hormuz to international shipping. And in both cases, they were lying.
1: Contarnetti made his comments to the Salem Radio Network. SpaceX is celebrating the successful launch of its massive Starship rocket. Starship Test Flight 13 blasted off from Starbase, Texas, Friday at 6:51 p.m. Eastern. The V3 rocket was carrying functioning Starlink satellites for the first time. After deploying 20 satellites into orbit, the rocket landed successfully into the Indian Ocean. This is SRN News. Correspondent Michael Harrington takes another look at religious persecution around the globe.
5: Many are killed, beaten, or jailed for their faith, but how many are forced into exile? The Pew Research Center has been adding up the number of people who have been driven from their homes because of their religious beliefs. In 2023, 58 countries saw some amount of displacement caused by persecution. It was the worst in the Middle East and North Africa, where 60% of countries saw displacements, 44% in the Asia-Pacific region. Michael Harrington reporting.
1: A new report warns about increasing persecution of Christians in Nepal. International Christian Concern says the mostly Hindu nation subjects followers of Christ to legal restrictions, social pressure, and occasional violence. ICC says, according to Christian leaders in Nepal, increasing Hindu nationalism seeks both to reinforce the country's identity as a Hindu nation and to suppress Christian growth. This is SRN News. More than 250,000 people flee their homes in France and Spain as wildfires there burn out of control.
6: In France, soldiers and firefighters are working to contain a massive blaze near Bordeaux in the wine country, the fire forcing tens of thousands to evacuate, with winds threatening to push it closer to the city. In Spain, wildfires are displacing over 70,000 people.
7: La situación sigue siendo compleja.
6: Spanish Prime Minister Pedro Sanchez says fire crews were in for a difficult few hours as they battle blazes. Successive heat waves that hit unusually early and hard this year have turned forests and shrublands into tinderboxes. I'm Julie Walker.
1: Health workers at an Ebola treatment center in eastern Congo have gone on strike over payment issues, disrupting patient care. The number of confirmed Ebola cases in Congo have reached over 2,900. More details at srnnews.com.
8: Here's your Truth Radio WTGF 90.5 weather bug forecast for the Gulf Coast. Overnight, we'll have partly cloudy skies. We'll have a low around 80. As went into Monday, we'll have a chance of showers and thunderstorms. Otherwise, some clouds, but partly sunny skies throughout the day with a high near 90. Monday night, chance of showers and thunderstorms. Increasing clouds with an overnight low around 78. Tuesday, rain likely, possibly a thunderstorm and a high of 87. 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
2: Here's your Truth Radio WTGF 90.5 weather bug forecast for the Gulf Coast. Overnight, we'll have partly cloudy skies. We'll have a low around 80. As we went into Monday, we'll have a chance of showers and thunderstorms. Otherwise, some clouds, but partly sunny skies throughout the day with a high near 90. Monday night, chance of showers and thunderstorms, increasing clouds with an overnight low around 78. Tuesday, rain likely, possibly a thunderstorm and a high of 87. 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
1: With SRN News, I'm Ron Taylor. President Trump tells reporters he thinks his new wave of tariffs will hold up to legal scrutiny.
2: We put the tariffs on. They're very standard tariffs. The other way was easier. I thought the decision by the Supreme Court was not a good one. But we have many forms of tariffs, and all we did is go to B, you know, follow the line B. Now, B is something that's been used many, many times for years and very standard.
1: A second Secret Service agent from Vice President J.D. Vance's protective detail has been placed on administrative leave amid an internal investigation.
3: The agent is suspected of leaking sensitive operational details to MS Now for a July 15 story that portrayed the Vance family as burdensome. The article revealed agents' frustrations with last-minute travel requests and other sensitive details. This follows a similar incident in January, prompting an internal affairs investigation. The vice president's office thanked the agents while noting the unique challenges of protecting a family with young children. Bernie Bennett reporting.
1: A heat dome is set to expand across much of the United States.
4: Temperatures will be above 100 degrees from Dallas to North Dakota. About 70 million people will face heat advisories. Forecasters say the heat will stretch from the desert southwest to the Gulf Coast and into the Midwest and Gulf Plains. However, some areas like the Mid-Atlantic and Northeast won't be hit by such severe weather. The elderly and children are especially at risk of heat-related illnesses. Relief might come to the central U.S. toward next weekend. John Scott reporting.
1: France is using a massive cargo aircraft to dump flame retardant on a wildfire near the wine country city of Bordeaux. The fire has forced tens of thousands to evacuate, but winds threaten to push it closer in. This is SRN News. Correspondent Michael Harrington says Canadians are angry about the census.
5: The government in Ottawa wants to know a lot about its citizens, and some of the questions are sparking controversy. The Canadian Census form asks people to select a gender from a list of seven different options. It also asks, quote, what was your sex at birth? Canadians are also asked to tell the government about their religious affiliations, which has upset both Christians and atheists, too. There's a potential $500 fine for failing to fill out the census. Michael Harrington reporting.
1: Lutheran World Relief is mobilizing an emergency response to help families affected by catastrophic flooding across Texas. Ministry officials say they're focusing on providing emergency shelters, safe drinking water, food assistance, medical care, cleanup supplies, and support for families displaced by the high water. LWR had already staged emergency supplies in a number of locations across the state. This is SRN News. A new income analysis is challenging claims that America's middle class is falling behind.
6: Economist Steve Moore says Census Bureau sample data through May 2026 puts median U.S. household income at about $87,000. His analysis estimates real median income has risen 41% since 1984. The report adds that inflation-adjusted incomes declined during the pandemic, but have recently rebounded. The economic advisor in President Trump's first term says the policies of his former boss are behind the gains. Ken Lorman reporting.
1: The European Commission has found TikTok did not adequately protect children's privacy rights on its platform by allowing adults to view the accounts of minors. The commission said Friday that the action exposed children to cyberbullying, unwanted contact, and predatory behavior. More details at srnnews.com.
7: Here's your Truth Radio WTGF 90.5 weather bug forecast for the Gulf Coast. Overnight, we'll have partly cloudy skies. We'll have a low around 80. As went into Monday, we'll have a chance of showers and thunderstorms. Otherwise, some clouds, but partly sunny skies throughout the day with a high near 90. Monday night, chance of showers and thunderstorms. Increasing clouds with an overnight low around 78. Tuesday, rain likely, possibly a thunderstorm and a high of 87. 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
2: Here's your Truth Radio WTGF 90.5 weather bug forecast for the Gulf Coast. Overnight, we'll have partly cloudy skies. We'll have a low around 80. As we're into Monday, we'll have a chance of showers and thunderstorms. Otherwise, some clouds, but partly sunny skies throughout the day with a high near 90. Monday night, chance of showers and thunderstorms. Increasing clouds with an overnight low around 78. Tuesday, rain likely, possibly a thunderstorm and a high of 87. 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
1: With SRN News, I'm Ron Taylor. Former state lawmaker and logger Troy Jackson has secured the Democratic nomination for the U.S. Senate in Maine. More on the story from Bob Agnew.
2: Jackson will face longtime GOP Senator Susan Collins in November in a race that could decide which party controls the U.S. Senate. Jackson replaces Graham Plattner, who won the Democrat primary in June but then withdrew from the race amid allegations of sexual misconduct. Jackson was selected by hundreds of delegates who came together for a first-of-its-kind gathering in Bangor, Maine. He won the support of almost all the delegates who gathered there to clinch the nomination. Bob Agnew reporting.
1: Scrutiny of the WNBA intensifies as mounting discord around the league looms over all-star festivities.
3: The WNBA has never been bigger. More people are watching. More are investing. Salaries for many players are higher than ever. With the attention, scrutiny of some of the league's biggest challenges has intensified. Race, gender, sexuality. Mounting turmoil and discord has accompanied this transformative period for the WNBA, which has featured a landmark collective bargaining agreement, league expansion, and skyrocketing player recognition. Race-driven conversations resurfaced after an incident between Indiana Fever's Caitlin Clark and Phoenix Mercury's Alyssa Thomas. I'm Julie Walker.
1: President Trump will host Israeli Prime Minister Benjamin Netanyahu at the White House next week as he weighs U.S. military options in Iran. Tuesday's meeting will mark the first face-to-face talks between the two since the Iran conflict began. It comes as the president says he's close to a decision on whether to launch a massive attack. Millions of Americans are sweltering under a massive heat dome this weekend. The extreme temps are expected to last into early next week. Highs in Phoenix Saturday approached 118 degrees. This is SRN News. Correspondent Michael Harrington says persecutions of Christians is on the rise.
4: International Christian Concern has released its 2026 report, and it finds that religious freedom is under siege in a lot of places. The report states that, quote, governments are increasingly tightening their grip on religious expression while transnational repression, displacement, and systemic discrimination continue to impact vulnerable communities. At the same time, Western technologies and markets are being leveraged to enable or sustain persecution. Michael Harrington reporting.
1: The debate over in vitro fertilization is intensifying in the U.S. and inside the pro-life movement. IVF commonly involves trying to create multiple embryos because success is never guaranteed. If unused, those embryos can be frozen, discarded, donated to research, or donated to another fertility patient. In the eyes of many pro-life activists, those frozen embryos are already children and their destruction is murder. This is SRN News. The cyclospora parasite outbreak that has led to explosive diarrhea cases appears to be expanding.
5: The CDC now says the outbreak of cyclospora, first linked to shredded lettuce served at Taco Bell's, now includes Illinois, Kansas, Oklahoma, and Pennsylvania. The FDA says the lettuce was traced to Taylor Farms. It was recalling iceberg lettuce grown in central Mexico. President Trump was asked about the outbreak.
6: We're going to put a major tariff on Mexico because of the lettuce.
5: The government says the number of cases linked to the lettuce is now around 2,000. At least 98 people had to go to the hospital. No one has died. Cases were also reported in Indiana, Kentucky, Michigan, Ohio, and West Virginia. Ed Donahue, Washington.
1: The number of measles cases in this country has surpassed the record-breaking tally for all of last year, with five more months of this year still to come. You'll find more details at srnnews.com. I'm Ron Taylor.
7: Here's your Truth Radio WTGF 90.5 weather bug forecast for the Gulf Coast. Overnight, we'll have partly cloudy skies. We'll have a low around 80. As went into Monday, we'll have a chance of showers and thunderstorms. Otherwise, some clouds, but partly sunny skies throughout the day with a high near 90. Monday night, chance of showers and thunderstorms. Increasing clouds with an overnight low around 78. Tuesday, rain likely, possibly a thunderstorm and a high of 87. 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
2: Here's your Truth Radio WTGF 90.5 weather bug forecast for the Gulf Coast. Overnight, we'll have partly cloudy skies. We'll have a low around 80. As we're into Monday, we'll have a chance of showers and thunderstorms. Otherwise, some clouds, but partly sunny skies throughout the day with a high near 90. Monday night, chance of showers and thunderstorms, increasing clouds with an overnight low around 78. Tuesday, rain likely, possibly a thunderstorm and a high of 87. 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
1: With SRN News, I'm Ron Taylor. National Weather Service lead forecaster Bob Borovec says temperature records could be broken over the weekend.
2: For some of the high temperatures across the middle part of the country are likely to be in the lower 100s. Example, Denver has a forecast high on Saturday of 100 degrees, which would break a record going back to the mid-60s. And Sunday also looks like the temperature in Denver is going to be around 100 degrees also, and it may come close to breaking the record that was set back in 1910.
1: Conservative analysts believe Democrats are walking into what they call a political minefield. Here's Ken Lorman.
3: They believe the party's move to the left on issues like crime and transgender policies is alienating mainstream voters, while support among Hispanic and Black voters is slipping. They also point to demographic trends, red state gains from the next census, and declining influence in media and academia as signs Republicans could hold a long-term advantage if the GOP doesn't squander the opportunity. Ken Lorman reporting.
1: Public policy expert Matthew Continetti says Iran's track record makes it difficult to trust the regime.
4: We've had a ceasefire in this conflict technically since early April. And then in June, we had the Memorandum of Understanding. And in both cases, the Iranian regime said that they would open up the Strait of Hormuz to international shipping. And in both cases, they were lying.
1: Continetti made his comments to the Salem Radio Network. SpaceX is celebrating the successful launch of its massive Starship rocket. Starship Test Flight 13 blasted off from Starbase, Texas Friday night. The V3 rocket was carrying functioning Starlink satellites for the first time. After deploying 20 satellites into orbit, the rocket landed successfully in the Indian Ocean. This is SRN News. Correspondent Michael Harrington takes another look at religious persecution around the globe.
5: Many are killed, beaten, or jailed for their faith, but how many are forced into exile? The Pew Research Center has been adding up the number of people who have been driven from their homes because of their religious beliefs. In 2023, 58 countries saw some amount of displacement caused by persecution. It was the worst in the Middle East and North Africa, where 60% of countries saw displacements, 44% in the Asia-Pacific region. Michael Harrington reporting.
1: A new report warns about increasing persecution of Christians in Nepal. International Christian Concern says the mostly Hindu nation subjects followers of Christ to legal restrictions, social pressure, and occasional violence. ICC says, according to Christian leaders in Nepal, increasing Hindu nationalism seeks both to reinforce the country's identity as a Hindu nation and to suppress Christian growth. Christian converts are enduring several social consequences. This is SRN News. More than a quarter of a million people flee their homes in France and Spain as wildfires burn out of control.
6: In France, soldiers and firefighters are working to contain a massive blaze near Bordeaux in the wine country, the fire forcing tens of thousands to evacuate, with winds threatening to push it closer to the city. In Spain, wildfires are displacing over 70,000 people.
7: La situación sigue siendo compleja.
6: Spanish Prime Minister Pedro Sanchez says fire crews were in for a difficult few hours as they battle blazes. Successive heat waves that hit unusually early and hard this year have turned forests and shrublands into tinderboxes. I'm Julie Walker.
1: Health workers in Ebola treatment center in eastern Congo have gone on strike over payment issues, disrupting patient care. The number of confirmed Ebola cases in Congo has reached over 2,900. More at srnnews.com.
8: Here's your Truth Radio WTGF 90.5 weather bug forecast for the Gulf Coast. Overnight, we'll have partly cloudy skies. We'll have a low around 80. As went into Monday, we'll have a chance of showers and thunderstorms. Otherwise, some clouds, but partly sunny skies throughout the day with a high near 90. Monday night, chance of showers and thunderstorms. Increasing clouds with an overnight low around 78. Tuesday, rain likely, possibly a thunderstorm and a high of 87. 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
2: Here's your Truth Radio WTGF 90.5 weather bug forecast for the Gulf Coast. Overnight, we'll have partly cloudy skies. We'll have a low around 80. As we're into Monday, we'll have a chance of showers and thunderstorms. Otherwise, some clouds, but partly sunny skies throughout the day with a high near 90. Monday night, chance of showers and thunderstorms. Increasing clouds with an overnight low around 78. Tuesday, rain likely, possibly a thunderstorm and a high of 87. 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
1: With SRN News, I'm Ron Taylor. A fourth firefighter has died of the injuries he sustained battling a blaze in western Colorado.
2: The Federal Interior Department says Nathan Matthews, who was battling a wildfire near the Colorado-Utah border last month when he and three other colleagues were caught in the blaze, died from his injuries Friday. The 43-year-old was from Lincoln, Nebraska. Officials say the June 27th situation, known as a burnover, turned deadly when the wildfire spread quickly, closing off all escape routes. Firefighters Emily Barker, Nick Hutcherson, and Sydney Watson died at the scene. I'm Julie Walker.
1: The U.S. swamp has been added to the list of UNESCO World Heritage Sites. Donna Warder explains.
3: The Okefenokee Swamp in Georgia is among several sites added to the World Heritage List at a U.N. committee meeting in South Korea Saturday. Kim Bednarik, executive director of Okefenokee Swamp Park, was there for the honors.
4: We accept this inscription not as a finish line, but as a commitment to keep the Okefenokee wild, resilient, and thriving for generations to come.
3: The Okefenokee is regarded as one of the world's largest freshwater ecosystems and is largely undisturbed. UNESCO says it's a globally significant natural habitat and a valuable source of information on long-term environmental change. I'm Donna Water.
1: Public policy expert Matthew Contardini says Iran is happy with their status quo.
5: I think the Iranians are comfortable with the low-intensity conflict where they fire one volley of missiles at us, kill a few of our soldiers terribly, and then we respond by firing back, but in a limited capacity.
1: Iran reported no U.S. strikes overnight for the first time in nearly 2 weeks. Central Command did not comment. This is SRN News. A new poll makes an interesting connection.
6: The Pew Research Center study finds that Americans who are the most active in politics are also the most active in religious life. This group, which makes up just about 10% of the U.S. population, is more likely to volunteer, attend local government meetings, donate to political causes, follow the news closely, and attend religious services than any other group. A second demographic, representing 28%, is religiously active but not politically. Michael Harrington reporting.
1: Researchers are trying to determine why young women in the U.S. are embracing the LGBT lifestyle at an increasing rate. Some are suggesting that pandemic lockdowns improved conditions for what they call sexual experimentation as social life moved online and dating was interrupted. Data does show that a pandemic-era shift. Around 2020, more women reported being attracted to people other than just men. However, there was no steady long-term movement among men away from exclusive heterosexuality. This is SRN News. President Trump tells reporters he thinks a new wave of tariffs will hold up in legal scrutiny.
7: We put the tariffs on, they're very standard tariffs. The other way was easier. I thought the decision by the Supreme Court was not a good one. But we have many forms of tariffs, and all we did is go to B, you know, follow the line B. Now, B is something that's been used many, many times for years and very standard.
1: President Trump says the U.S. will open a formal investigation into the European Union's trade practices. He claims the bloc has unfairly levied billions of dollars of fines against Google, Apple, and other U.S. tech giants. He made the announcement Friday, a day after the EU hit Google with a fine of $1 billion, accusing it of breaking digital antitrust regulations by setting up Google Play, and its ubiquitous search engine. More details at srnnews.com.
8: Here's Truth Radio WTGF 90.5 weather bug forecast for the Gulf Coast. For this morning, partly cloudy with an isolated shower or thunderstorm, then cloud, sun, and widespread showers and thunderstorm this afternoon, high 94, heat index 106. Maybe a shower or thunderstorm this evening, otherwise mainly clear tonight, low 76. Sunshine Monday with scattered afternoon showers and thunderstorms, high 94. 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
2: 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For this morning, partly cloudy with an isolated shower or thunderstorm, then cloud, sun, and widespread showers and thunderstorm this afternoon, high 94, heat index 106. Maybe a shower or thunderstorm this evening, otherwise mainly clear tonight, below 76. Sunshine Monday with scattered afternoon showers and thunderstorms, high

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1: With SRN News, I'm Ron Taylor. President Trump tells reporters he thinks his new wave of tariffs will hold up to legal scrutiny.
2: We put the tariffs on, they're very standard tariffs. The other way was easier. I thought the decision by the Supreme Court was not a good one. But we have many forms of tariffs, and all we did is go to B, you know, follow the line B. Now, B is something that's been used many, many times for years and very standard.
1: A second Secret Service agent from Vice President J.D. Vance's protective detail has been placed on administrative leave amid an internal investigation.
3: The agent is suspected of leaking sensitive operational details to MS Now for a July 15th story that portrayed the Vance family as burdensome. The article revealed agents' frustrations with last-minute travel requests and other sensitive details. This follows a similar incident in January, prompting an internal affairs investigation. The vice president's office thanked the agents while noting the unique challenges of protecting a family with young children. Bernie Bennett reporting.
1: A heat dome is set to expand across much of the central United States.
4: Temperatures will be above 100 degrees from Dallas to North Dakota. About 70 million people will face heat advisories. Forecasters say the heat will stretch from the desert southwest to the Gulf Coast and into the Midwest and Gulf Plains. However, some areas like the Mid-Atlantic and Northeast won't be hit by such severe weather. The elderly and children are especially at risk of heat-related illnesses. Relief might come to the central U.S. toward next weekend. John Scott reporting.
1: France is using massive cargo aircraft to dump flame retardants on a wildfire near the wine country city of Bordeaux. The fires forced tens of thousands to evacuate, with winds threatening to push it closer to the city. This is SRN News. Correspondent Michael Harrington says Canadians are angry about the census.
5: The government in Ottawa wants to know a lot about its citizens, and some of the questions are sparking controversy. The Canadian census form asks people to select a gender from a list of seven different options. It also asks, quote, what was your sex at birth? Canadians are also asked to tell the government about their religious affiliations, which has upset both Christians and atheists, too. There's a potential $500 fine for failing to fill out the census. Michael Harrington reporting.
1: Lutheran World Relief is mobilizing an emergency response to help families affected by catastrophic flooding across Texas. Ministry officials say they're focusing on providing emergency shelters, safe drinking water, food assistance, medical care, cleanup supplies, and support for families displaced by the high water. LWR had already staged emergency supplies in a number of locations across the state, including San Antonio and Corpus Christi. This is SRN News. A new income analysis is challenging claims that America's middle class is falling behind.
6: Economist Steve Moore says Census Bureau sample data through May 2026 puts median U.S. household income at about $87,000. His analysis estimates real median income has risen 41% since 1984. The report adds that inflation-adjusted incomes declined during the pandemic, but have recently rebounded. The economic advisor in President Trump's first term says the policies of his former boss are behind the gains. Ken Lorman reporting.
1: The European Commission has found TikTok did not adequately protect children's privacy rights on its platform by allowing adults to view the contents of minors and the accounts. The commission said Friday that the action exposed children to many things, including cyberbullying. More details at srnnews.com.
7: Here's Truth Rated WTGF 90.5 weatherbug forecast for the Gulf Coast. For this morning, partly cloudy with an isolated shower or thunderstorm, then cloud, sun, and widespread showers and thunderstorm this afternoon, high 94, heat index 106. Maybe a shower or thunderstorm this evening, otherwise mainly clear tonight, low 76. Sunshine Monday with scattered afternoon showers and thunderstorms, high 94. 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
1: Here's your Truth Rated WTGF 90.5 Weatherbug forecast for the Gulf Coast. For this morning, partly cloudy with an isolated shower and thunderstorm, then cloud, sun, and widespread showers and thunderstorm this afternoon, high 94, heat index 106. Maybe a shower or thunderstorm this evening, otherwise mainly clear tonight, low 76. Sunshine Monday with scattered afternoon showers and thunderstorms, high 94. 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
1: With SRN News, I'm Michael Harrington in Washington. A key U.S. ally in the Middle East is heading to Washington. Correspondent Willie Nelson has the story.
2: Israeli Prime Minister Benjamin Netanyahu is set to visit Washington, D.C. next week. His office says he'll attend funeral services for the late Senator Lindsey Graham, a longtime friend of Israel. President Trump is also expected to meet with Netanyahu at the White House on Tuesday, as the two leaders discuss ongoing diplomatic efforts. Willie Nelson, The White House.
1: A new global wealth report shows the U.S. created more new millionaires than any other country last year. Correspondent Ken Lorman has that.
3: According to the UBS Global Wealth Report 2026, the U.S. added more than 441,000 new millionaires in 2025, nearly half of all newly created millionaires worldwide. The United Kingdom was a distant second with 43,000, followed by France. The report highlights continued growth in American wealth creation despite ongoing economic challenges. Ken Lorman reporting.
1: Chinese artificial intelligence models are gaining popularity in this country for their affordability and efficiency. More American executives and companies are switching to Chinese models by startups such as DeepSeek, Moonshot AI, and ZAI for daily tasks. These models are way cheaper and nearly as advanced as those of U.S. rivals, technology analysts say. Former Honduran President Juan Orlando Hernandez returns to his country today to face corruption charges. Hernandez, extradited to the U.S. for drug trafficking, was sentenced to 45 years, but he was released in December after a pardon from President Trump. Hernandez, who led Honduras from 2014 to 2022, was once a U.S. ally in the drug war. Before his fall from grace, he now faces charges in Honduras related to a corruption case. This is SRN News. The debate over in vitro fertilization is intensifying in the U.S. and inside the pro-life movement, too. IVF commonly involves trying to create multiple embryos because success is never guaranteed. If unused, those embryos can be frozen, discarded, donated to research, or donated to another fertility patient. In the eyes of many pro-life activists, those frozen embryos are already children, and their destruction is murder. About 100,000 babies were born through IVF in 2024, according to the most recent U.S. data. A federal judge has ruled that South Dakota cannot enforce its abortion advertising ban on a reproductive health nonprofit. U.S. District Judge Carmela Thieler issued a preliminary injunction blocking South Dakota from enforcing the recently adopted state law against New York-based Mayday Health. The ban prohibits the distribution and advertisement for unlawful abortion services inside the state. This is SRN News. The San Francisco 49ers head coach Kyle Shanahan suffered a concussion and other injuries in a car crash earlier this month that will limit his participation at the start of NFL training camp. The two-car accident happened on July 14th in Palo Alto, leading to Shanahan being taken to the hospital. The other driver was not hospitalized. Police say there was no evidence that either driver was impaired and both cooperated with officers. No one was cited in the collision. Niners general manager John Lynch says Shanahan sustained the concussion along with a broken nose, broken ribs, and an injured hand. Actor Rick Moranis has finally answered fans' questions about a Spaceballs sequel. He returns as Dark Helmet in Spaceballs, the new one, a long-awaited follow-up to Mel Brooks' 1987 cult classic comedy hit. Moranis and Daphne Zuniga received thunderous applause at San Diego's Comic-Con Hall H this weekend as Moranis appeared from the crowd and joined the cast on the stage. This is SRN News.
4: Here's Truth Rated WTGF 90.5 weather bug forecast for the Gulf Coast. For this morning, partly cloudy with an isolated shower or thunderstorm, then cloud, sun, and widespread showers and thunderstorm this afternoon, high 94, heat index 106. Maybe a shower or thunderstorm this evening, otherwise mainly clear tonight, below 76. Sunshine Monday with scattered afternoon showers and thunderstorms, high 94. 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
1: Here's Truth Rated WTGF 90.5 weatherbug forecast for the Gulf Coast. For this morning, partly cloudy with an isolated shower and thunderstorm, then cloud, sun, and widespread showers and thunderstorm this afternoon, high 94, heat index 106. Maybe a shower thunderstorm this evening, otherwise mainly clear tonight, low 76. Sunshine Monday with scattered afternoon showers and thunderstorms, high 94. 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
1: Here's Truth Radio, WTGF 90.5 weatherbug forecast for the Gulf Coast. For this morning, partly cloudy with an isolated shower or thunderstorm, then cloud, sun, and widespread showers and thunderstorm this afternoon, high 94, heat index 106. Maybe a shower or thunderstorm this evening, otherwise mainly clear tonight, low 76. Sunshine Monday with scattered afternoon showers and thunderstorms, high 94. 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
3: Morning, friends. It's a joy to be back with you today. Well, I'm not ashamed of the gospel of Christ, for it is the power of God unto salvation to everyone that believeth, to the Jew first and also to the Greek. Well, today is Sunday, the Lord's Day, and we're looking forward for an exciting day here at the Faith Baptist Church, located on the corner of Hamilton Bridge Road and Bypass 89. We should pray for us that we'll be faithful to the Word of God as we go to the house of God and have our hearts stirred from the Word of God, the old King James Bible, as it's preached, as it's taught, and then submit ourselves to make whatever change that we need to make to be right in the center of God's will.
4: We're looking in 1 Timothy this morning. In 1 Timothy chapter 1, the Bible said, Paul, an apostle of Jesus Christ, by the commandment of God, our Savior, the Lord Jesus Christ, which is our hope. I'm not going to be dealing with these verses, but I'll stop and say something about them. It says, God, our Savior. Did you know that most people do not know that God is our Savior, our Savior is God? They believe God is God, and Jesus is Jesus, the Savior. Well, he says here, God, our Savior. Verse 2, unto Timothy, my own son in the faith, which means that he had won him to the Lord. He had preached the gospel. As a result, Timothy became a born-again Christian. Unto Timothy, my own son in the faith, grace, mercy, and peace from God our Father and the Jesus Christ our Lord. As I besought thee to abide still at Ephesus, when I went to Macedonia, that thou mightest charge some that they teach no other doctrine. Now, I think you could conclude from what we're reading here that Timothy was at Ephesus, and Paul had left there and gone on to Macedonia. He had told Timothy to stay there. Now, probably he's going to mention there, if you'll pay attention, he's probably going to mention some things that he needs to do while he's at Ephesus. You know, wherever we are, we have a job to do. And if we don't do the job that we have to do, wherever we might be, then he's going to hold us accountable. I remember when I came here in 1971 to pastor Faith Baptist Church, and I was excited about it. I'd just graduated from Bible college and pastored a church there about a year and a half in Dayton, Tennessee, at a good church there. And I was moved down to Florida to Faith Baptist Church, and people was excited, and I was excited, my family was excited, and I hadn't been here but a little while. And I had the main leaders in the church asked me to leave. And I knew this. You know, I didn't know whether God wanted me to leave or not. I know you knew he brought me here, but I didn't think he wanted me to leave. But they wanted me to leave. But I knew this. I knew if I left, I'd do the same thing wherever I went. I knew what I was supposed to do. And I thought I knew where God wanted me to do it. I know he said go into all the world and preach the gospel. So if I wouldn't have been in Milton, I'd have done the same thing somewhere else. I know my job. I mean, God's called me to preach the Word of God, the gospel. Well, he's about to tell Timothy what he wants him to do. Verse 3 said, as I besought thee to abide still at Ephesus when I went to Macedonia, that thou mightest charge some that they teach no other doctrine. Now, this ought to let us know immediately that other doctrines are being taught that should not be taught. He's telling Timothy, I want you to teach. You charge people to not to teach any other doctrine. Neither give heed to fables, fairy tales, stories like. Neither give heed to fables and endless genealogies or the ancestors of people which minister questions rather than godly edifying, which is in the faith, so do. Said, beware of, by the way, I could name an organization or denomination that if you ever talk to them very much, they're going to ask a lot of questions. They'll ask you, how can Jesus be God and yet sit at the right hand of God? If he's God, then how can he sit at the right hand of God? Such questions as that. Well, he says here, they don't have answers, but they have a lot of questions. And the reason they don't have answers is because they're not preaching the gospel. They're not staying with the subject of man's redemption. Verse 5 says, now the end of the commandment is charity out of a pure heart, and of a good conscience, and faith unfeigned, or real faith, real Bible faith, or faith is not veneered. Faith is, you know, they came up with a few years ago with the idea of they could take pressed wood and put a veneer on the outside and make it look like real good furniture. First time it got wet, it fall apart. Now, you know, there's a lot of people's Christianity is that way. I mean, you know, it's not Christianity, it's just religion. But they got man's works veneered with the word religion. And it falls apart. So he said, makes faith unfeigned. Verse 6, from which some having swerved, know what swerve mean, don't you? I mean, that turns aside. That's going to the right or the left one. Swerve to the right or the left. They're certainly not going straight forward. They're not standing for the truth. They're not saying what they ought to say. From which some having swerved have turned aside unto vain jangling. Vain is empty. Jangling is like a cowbell. You know, just a bell ringing. Vain jangling. Here's how you recognize vain. What in the world is vain jangling? Well, just keep on listening and you might find out something. Desiring to be teachers of the law. Did you know that there's denominations built around just teaching the law? Telling people that thou shalt not, thou shalt, thou shalt not, thou shalt, thou shalt not. Well, the people that's emphasizing the teaching the law are people that's empty religion, or vain jangling. Desiring to be teachers of the law, understanding neither what they say nor whereof they affirm. These people who desire to teach the law and emphasizing that, I listened here a while back, this man who came to our church and been here a while, and he came from a group that really emphasized keeping the law. And so he got to listening to the gospel, and he wrote me a letter one morning about 2:30. He said he wrote the letter about 2:30, gave it to me the next day when he got here. This letter said, dear Brother Mike, said, I trusted Christ this morning at 2:30. He's my Savior, but I know I still have to keep the law. Well, like he said, when I read where he trusted Christ at 2:30, I got so excited. Then when I read why he said I got to keep the law, I knew he hadn't trusted Christ to take him to heaven. He just trusted Christ to help him keep the law. Well, that's a good, noble thing to do. It's the only thing about it, it's going to end him in hell. And I knew that. See, desiring to be teachers of the law, understanding neither what they say nor whereof they affirm. But we know that the law is good if a man use it lawfully. Isn't that kind of strange to say something like that? But we know that the law is good if a man use it lawfully. I think I'll stop there and go over to Galatians. We'll probably deal with this some more today too. But in Galatians, if I can find it, I know it's here. Galatians chapter number 3 and verse number 21. Said, is the law then against the promises of God? God forbid. For if there had been a law given which could have given life, verily righteousness should have been by the law. Well, that tells me that nobody can be made righteous by keeping the law. But most people don't know that. It really doesn't fit man's thinking. The next verse says, but the scripture hath concluded all under sin, that the promise by faith of Jesus Christ might be given to them that believe. But before faith came, we were kept under the law, shut up unto the faith which should afterwards be revealed. Now, what was the if that's the case, if we are kept under the law before faith came, then what's the purpose of the law? And it's very obvious then that the law has its job to do. The law does its job before faith comes. And yet you're saved by grace through faith. You know, the Christ saves us and we benefit from it by grace through faith, which is not the law. Well, if that's the case, then what in the world is the law for? Well, let's go to Romans chapter 3. And it's very important. I mean, it's absolutely essential for a person to stay with the gospel to know this. It's not just something to be nice to know. It's something you have to know. In Romans chapter 3 and verse 19, for we know that what things soever the law saith, it saith them who are under the law, that, well, what he's going to say, what the meaning of this thing, the thrust of it's after that every mouth may be stopped, and all the world may become guilty before God. Therefore, by the deeds of the law, there shall no flesh be justified in his sight, for by the law is the knowledge of sin. So the law is to shut people's mouths and show them their guilt. Well, let's go to chapter 7, and it says it a little different. It'd probably be a little easier for some of us to understand, because it's hard. You tell somebody to shut up. Why don't they shut their mouth and listen? They're offended by that. That's exactly what the law says. Now, Romans chapter 7, verse 13 says, was then that which is good made death unto me? God forbid. But sin, that it might appear sin. See, sin doesn't appear sin to most people. But sin, that it might appear sin, working death in me by that which is good, that sin by the commandment might become exceeding sinful. So the purpose of the law is to show us our guilt, to produce guilt in our minds and hearts. So we'll see the need for the Savior. If we didn't read Galatians 3 and verse 24, but had we read Galatians 3:24, we'd have found that the law was our schoolmaster to bring us to Christ so we might be justified by faith. And we're going back to 1 Timothy chapter 1. 1 Timothy chapter 1. Verse 7 again says, that, now these cowbell preachers doesn't amount to a hill of beans. Just turn people aside. Desiring to be teachers of the law, understanding neither what they say nor whereof they affirm. Verse 8, 1 Timothy 1:8, but we know the law is good if a man use it lawfully. And you know, let me tell you something that blows people's mind. This religious crowd's mind. I was, right after I got saved, well, no, it was a good long time after that. Right after I come to Faith Baptist Church in Milton, 1971, I was studying 1 Corinthians, and I got to chapter 6. And I read where he was talking about, the scriptures teach us about the awfulness and sinfulness of certain types of lifestyle and so on. And he said, such were some of you, but you're washed, you're sanctified, you're justified in the name of our Lord Jesus Christ. And the next verse, and this thing registered with me a little bit. I didn't get a hold of that much, but I got a hold of it a little bit. But the next verse says, all things are lawful for me. All things are lawful for me, but all things are not expedient. All things are lawful for me, but I will not be brought under the power of any. And then it began to really register with me the reality of false teaching it teaches people to be good. You say, Brother Mike, you know that's not right. I mean, it ain't false to teach people to be good. Well, maybe I didn't say it right. Maybe I ought to say it another way. To teach people that when they keep the law, they are good. Maybe I ought to say it that way. You can understand that, can't you? The falseness of teaching people that when they keep the law, that they're good. Did you know people who keep the law are not good? In fact, one day a man came to Jesus and said, Good Master, what must I do to inherit eternal life? He answered and said, Why callest thou me good? There's none good save God. Did you know the purpose of the law is to show you you're not good? I was talking to a lady the other day, it's been several weeks ago, and she told me how dedicated and conscientious she was in trying to do right and helping people and so on. And, you know, from what I heard, she was a real, real good woman. And it reminded me of my mother. My mother was one of those kind that was just really just, she just had some character. She had a lot of character. And you know what, you know, when I got saved in 1965, you know what the hardest thing in talking to my mother, you know what the hardest thing was? To get her to see that she wasn't good. She didn't want to believe she wasn't good. She'd worked hard. She was 59 years old. She'd worked hard to be good. Then to come along and tell her she wasn't good made her mad. She'd sacrificed to be good and then beginning to learn that she wasn't good. And in September 1965, God showed her she was not good. She was going to hell, being religious and being good. And see, the law did its work. I'll tell you another verse that if you'll turn to it, and that's Romans chapter 7. Romans chapter number 7. Very interesting verse. You're talking about using the law right. Rightly using the law. In Romans chapter 7 and verse 7 said, What shall we say then? Is the law sin? God forbid, nay, no, the law is not sin. I had not known sin but by the law. In other words, the law is what revealed sin. Or I had not known lust except the law had said, Thou shalt not covet. See, you know, that begins to open it up a little, but not much. Verse 8, But sin, taking occasion by the commandment, wrought in me all manner of concupiscence, for without the law sin was dead. They didn't know what sin was. I was alive without the law once. That's where most people are today. Most religious people are right there. They're alive. They feel good about themselves. They expect to go to heaven when they die. They worked hard to be good. They didn't do a lot of things that other people were doing. They did a lot of things other people wouldn't do. In other words, they set out to be good and they did they did what man calls good, did a good job with it, a pretty good job with it. They felt good about themselves. I was alive without the law once, but when the commandment came, let me give you an example of that. In the book of Galatians chapter 3 and verse 10 says, For you to get any benefit from the law, you must keep all the law all the time, or you're cursed with a curse. Well, who's kept the law all the time? Never been but one. That was the Lord Jesus Christ. So that means we are all cursed. And then there's another verse, and that's James chapter 2 and verse 10. Said, if you keep the whole law and offend in one point, you're guilty of all. In other words, you get no credit for trying to be good. Well, see, that doesn't fit our thinking. We don't like that. We want to get credit for what we do that's right, but it just doesn't work that way with God. See, we don't set our standards with him. He sets his standards, and we either fall in line or we are damned and doomed and hell-bent. Well, I was alive without the law once, but when the commandment came, when the law came, when I found out that trying to be good or being good sometimes didn't count. Right in here, now we want to stick another verse Isaiah 64:6 says, all of our righteousnesses are as filthy rags. Now, wait a minute. When it comes to getting us to heaven, being good doesn't even count one little iota. Well, that's totally contrary to the way you was raised, the way I was raised. We was raised that if we'd be good, we could get to cook us. If we was bad, we'd get to whip it. Just, we was all raised. Some might be more strict than others, but that's the way we was all raised. We all think that way. But that's not the way God thinks. God demands perfection or damnation. God demands perfection or death. There is no place in the law that allows error. You either do everything right all the time or you are doomed and damned without any hope whatsoever, without God. Well, verse 9 says, I was alive without the law once. Well, when the commandment came, or when I heard the truth, sin revived. All of a sudden, I became uncomfortable. I realized I wasn't quite as good as I thought I was. People realize they're not quite as good because their goodness didn't count because the badness canceled it out. If you don't keep the whole law all the time, what you do keep doesn't count. Sin revived. I saw I'm in trouble. And I died. I realized I was doomed and damned and hell-bound. Let me tell you what's missing in our churches today. And that's spiritual death in the minds and hearts of people. They really believe that their goodness counts. That's the reason they condemn people that does what they wouldn't do. Or they'll blast you. I mean, listen, if you go out and do things they wouldn't do, they'll jump on you like a chicken on a June bug. I mean, they won't go, no, sir, I would never do a thing like that. Well, you dirty rat, you. I wouldn't do that. You know what that's saying? That's saying I'm better than you are. Hey, we all do that. We're all guilty. But we ought to pay attention to the scriptures. See, to have the right spirit, have a peaceful spirit, we got to understand that other people's forgiven just as much as we are. That's hard to do. Well, I was alive without the law once, but when the commandment came, sin revived and I died, and the commandment which was ordained to life, I found to be unto death. See, the law wasn't given to give you hope and peace and encouragement. The law was given to blast you out of the saddle and leave you naked and undone before God without any hope. Now, it's beginning to make sense. Now, I know you hadn't got it yet, but it's beginning to make sense. Now, go back to 1 Timothy. 1 Timothy chapter 1, verse 8 says, But we know that the law is good if a man use it lawfully. My wife and I were invited to go to Morrison's Cafeteria in Pensacola back in 1973, I believe it was. Might have been 74, but I think it's 73. We were sitting there eating, and I looked out the window, and I saw two young girls out there passing out papers. And I got curious, and I dismissed myself for a few minutes, and I went outside, went around behind them, and came to them, and they handed me some paper, and I looked at it and saw what it was and saw what flavor they were. And so I asked them, had they been born again? They was passing out religious papers. I asked them, had they been born again? And they told me that they had. That they were, told me things they were doing to make sure they maintained their status with God. And I said, but... And I asked him several questions then, and one of them reached up motion for somebody to come, and this man came over. I learned him to be their pastor. He was sitting over in the car while they was passing out these tracts, and he came over, and the girl said that this man's asking us some questions. And so I turned to him and asked him, had he been born again? Did he know what it meant to be born again? I already knew he didn't. Because of the papers they were passing out. And he said, rather than answer my question, he said, I bet y'all have y'all's church services on Sunday. I said, you're right. We do. We meet on Wednesday night and Sunday. He said, well, we meet on Saturday, the Sabbath. He said, I bet you thought Sunday was a Sabbath. I said, no, sir. I knew that Saturday was a Sabbath. Sunday's the Lord's day. He said, well, we have our church service on the Sabbath. And I said, well, we have ours on Sunday, the Lord's day. And I don't know what he said, but I said, well, you ought to have your church, your services on Saturday. You ought to have yours on Saturday. I think you're doing right. He said, you think we're doing right to have ours on Saturday and you're doing right to have yours on Sunday? I said, absolutely. You ought to have yours on Saturday. We ought to have ours on Sunday. He said, well, that doesn't make sense. I said, I can understand that. The reason, I can understand it, but you can't understand it. And he said, well, why do you say that? I said, because you're an unbeliever. So you ought to be under the law. You ought to meet on Sabbath. But I said, if you ever believe like I have, you'll start meeting on Sunday. And of course, I walked away at that point. I don't know what he told the girls after I left, but he probably told them I was of the devil or something. I don't know. See, this is what the verse is saying. For we know the law is good if a man uses it lawfully. See, he was teaching those girls, you keep the law and you can go to heaven. Or you attempt to keep the law. You trust Jesus to help you keep the law. Now, you know, they preach Jesus. Most of the groups preach Jesus. Most of them, not all of them, but most of them do. But they teach that if you invite Jesus into your life, or you invite him in your heart to help you to perform in such way, and that repentance is changing from the old way to the new way, and that makes you right with God. That's not true, folks. Repentance, to get saved, is not quitting your bad habits and starting the good habits. That's not it at all. It's almost the opposite of that, but it's not the opposite. For we know the law is good if a man uses it lawfully, knowing this, that the law is not made for a righteous man, but for the lawless and disobedient, for the ungodly and for sinners, for unholy and profane, the murders of fathers and murders of mothers, for manslayers, for whoremongers, for them that defile themselves with mankind, for men stealers, for liars, for perjured persons, if there be any other thing that is contrary to sound doctrine. That's what the law is for. Well, I'll tell you what let's do. Let's now turn back to Galatians. I mean Philippians. Turn to Philippians chapter number 3. Let me show you something from the scriptures that'll help you. You'll pay attention to it. Folks, let me tell you something. In 1965, the greatest day in my lifetime, I found out that religious good people were going to hell. I was one of them. I didn't drink, I didn't smoke, I didn't curse, I taught Sunday school, I tithed my money, I loved my family, worked hard, paid my debts. I enjoyed that lifestyle. It was healthy, it was clean, it was wonderful. But I found out it helped me none whatsoever to go to heaven. That was a crushing blow to me. And let me show you how the Bible teaches about that. In Philippians chapter 3 and verse 7 said, but what things were gain to me, those I counted loss for Christ. Now, what was the things that was gain to him? Back up to verse 5. Circumcised the eighth day. Well, they're supposed to be circumcised the eighth day. That's what the law said, be circumcised. Bring it, boy babies, circumcised the eighth day of the stock of Israel, tribe of Benjamin, Hebrew of the Hebrews. As touching the law, a Pharisee. You know what a Pharisee is? A Pharisee is one that lives a dedicated, consecrated life. Independent Baptist, if you please. You know, the ones that claim that. Independent is just as bad as anybody else. But he says that I did those things. I worked hard to do those things. Verse 7, something going on in his mind, but what things were gain to me? I worked hard for those years and got gain. Became famous, became trustworthy. But what things were gain to me, those I counted loss for Christ. Yea, doubtless. You know what doubtless means? Without doubt. Yea, doubtless, and I count all things but loss for the excellency of the knowledge of Christ Jesus my Lord, for whom I have suffered the loss of all things and do count them but dung. Now, what is it he's counting but dung? That's his good works. You see, he's changing his mind about his good works. See, he worked hard to be good so he could be trusted, so he could be used, so he could be appreciated. And he found out none of it counted. See, he counted all things but loss for the excellency of the knowledge of Christ Jesus my Lord, for whom I have suffered the loss of all things. You don't turn from your good to get saved, but you absolutely turn from the confidence in your good. You don't quit being good, you just quit believing it helped. Verse 9. Listen, if you can count to 10 and get out of range, you ought to see this. And be found in him not having mine own righteousness, which is of the law. In other words, he discounted, he repented of any confidence he had in his own righteousness and trusted Jesus and Jesus alone, and for sure he was going to heaven. God bless you. Be with us tomorrow.
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1: Here's your truth rated WTGF 90.5 weatherbug forecast for the Gulf Coast. For this morning, partly cloudy with an isolated shower or thunderstorm, then cloud, sun, and widespread showers and thunderstorm this afternoon, high 94, heat index 106. Maybe a shower or thunderstorm this evening, otherwise mainly clear tonight, low 76. Sunshine Monday with scattered afternoon showers and thunderstorms, high 94. 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
2: With SRN News, I'm Michael Harrington in Washington. A new income analysis is challenging claims that America's middle class is falling behind. Correspondent Ken Lorman explores.
3: Economist Steve Moore says Census Bureau sample data through May 2026 puts median U.S. household income at about $87,000. His analysis estimates real median income has risen 41% since 1984. The report adds that inflation-adjusted incomes declined during the pandemic, but have recently rebounded. The economic advisor in President Trump's first term says the policies of his former boss are behind the gains. Ken Lorman reporting.
2: Former state lawmaker and logger Troy Jackson has secured the Democratic nomination for the U.S. Senate in Maine. Here's correspondent Bob Agnew with that.
4: Jackson will face longtime GOP Senator Susan Collins in November in a race that could decide which party controls the U.S. Senate. Jackson replaces Graham Platner, who won the Democrat primary in June but then withdrew from the race amid allegations of sexual misconduct. Jackson was selected by hundreds of delegates who came together for a first-of-its-kind gathering in Bangor, Maine. He won the support of almost all the delegates who gathered there to clinch the nomination. Bob Agner reporting.
2: A raging wildfire in southwest France has forced the evacuation of 55,000 people overnight. This brings the total to 220,000 in one region alone as flames have crept closer to Bordeaux. Authorities in the Gironde region issued evacuation orders today for five more localities southwest of the city. Big evacuations in Spain as well. World War II's D-Day landing beaches in northern France and the iconic Mount Olympus in Greece are amongst the sites added to the World Heritage List today at a UN committee meeting in South Korea reviewing dozens of nominees. This is SRN News. Researchers are trying to determine why young women in the U.S. are embracing the LGBT lifestyle at an increasing rate. Some are suggesting the pandemic lockdowns improved conditions for what they call, quote, sexual experimentation as social life moved online and dating was interrupted. Data does show a pandemic-era shift. Around 2020, more women reported being attracted to people other than just men. However, there was no steady long-term movement amongst men away from exclusive heterosexuality. Recent polls indicate young women are much more likely to embrace the LGBT lifestyle than their male peers. More anti-Christian violence in Nigeria. International Christian Concern reports that Muslim terrorists have killed another 25 believers, including children. That, according to an ICC report, the violence has been concentrated in Nigeria's Middle Belt, quote, where predominantly Christian farming communities have experienced repeated raids, displacement, destruction of homes, and loss of farms. This is SRN News. A new report may explain why leftist relatives are cutting ties with conservatives, even with parents. Correspondent Ron Taylor reports.
5: A Wall Street Journal investigation says self-care advice is replacing reconciliation efforts, and critics argue the trend is spreading faster than the evidence, especially online. Here's what's at stake. About 25% of Americans say they're estranged from a close relative, and surveys suggest a third of estranged parents blame their adult child's therapist. While cutting contact may bring short-term relief, research links it to higher rates of chronic depression, an outcome experts call tragic, not typical. Ron Taylor reporting.
2: Today is Sunday, July the 26th. It is the 207th day of 2026. On this date in history, 1775, the Continental Congress established an independent postal system and appointed Ben Franklin, postmaster. This is SRN News.
6: Here's Truth Radio WTGF 90.5 weather bug forecast for the Gulf Coast. For this morning, partly cloudy with an isolated shower or thunderstorm, then cloud, sun, and widespread showers and thunderstorm this afternoon, high 94, heat index 106. Maybe a shower or thunderstorm this evening, otherwise mainly clear tonight, low 76. Sunshine Monday with scattered afternoon showers and thunderstorms, high 94. 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
7: Hello, everybody. This is Jeff King, and once again, I want to thank you for tuning in and listening to the Voice of Hope radio program, and it's my desire to just try to continue to share with you some information from God's Word that can make a difference in every aspect of your life, and then starting with eternity. The greatest joy and reality of hearing the Bible and the truth of the Bible and then believing the truth of the Bible is a reality that you have eternal life. And that's kind of where I'm going as far as the message is today. Recently, I was reading some articles and of what people say about Christ and Christianity and what it means to believe and all of that stuff. And there was an article that was written, just a small, just a paragraph or so, about a man who was a deacon, been a deacon in a Baptist church for many years, and thought that, you know, he felt like he really had a great grasp on what the Bible says and the ability to counsel and help people. And one of the responsibilities of deacons in churches is to go out and visit and people that are sick and help take loads off the pastor so that he can be more involved in studying and preparation and things like that when it comes to preaching. And this particular gentleman was a deacon, and he had been asked by one of the ladies in the church who had a friend who was dying and was almost at the point of death. And actually, it was a man that had lung cancer and just had a very short time to live. And this deacon was talking about going up to see him. And when he visited with him, he didn't really know what kind of condition he would be in. They said he just had basically hours to live, and he was awake. And surprisingly, he was lucid. And immediately the guy said, "Well, I guess you're here from the church." And he said, "Yeah." He said, "I named the lady's name that had asked him." And he said, "She's asked me to come up here and talk to you about the Lord. And, you know, you're very sick, and you're probably facing, you know, the end of this life." And he said, "Yeah." He said, I appreciate you coming up." And he said, "I'm just trying to," he said, "all my life," he said, "I've been an agnostic." Now, an agnostic is not somebody that just definitely just determines, like an atheist, and declares that God doesn't exist. But an agnostic is someone who says, "I don't know. I haven't seen enough evidence. It's not real to me. It's there's reality of the existence of God and eternity in heaven and all of that. It sounds good, but I just have never been able to grasp it. And so I just, I just haven't believed, and for whatever reason." And he said, I just want to know what you can share with me to prove to me, give me evidence that this thing of salvation and trusting and receiving Christ is real." And this guy was perplexed. He said, "You know, I've spent my time learning cliches and things to say, and as I began to give those cliches," he said, "I've heard all of that." He said, "I just want to know how it's real. How do you know it's real?" And this guy went home disappointed. Now, the other guy probably died without Christ. That's the sad reality of it. But he went back home and he wrote this article about how that he realized that he didn't have what he thought he had. And this dying, not atheist, but this dying person without Christ who was reaching out, but yet at the same time questioning the reality of what God had to offer and the fact that whether or not God was real. And this deacon, he came to that point in his life where he said, "You know, what I had wasn't real." And so he talked about his own faith and a need in his life. He ultimately found out that he needed Christ himself, and that was the problem. And, you know, a lot of people are asking that same question. I know when I was first saved back in 1978, and I went off to Bible college, and we had a next-door neighbor. This was like 2 or 3 years into it. And his son and my son played together, and his wife was concerned about him. He was a pretty wild fella, and so we were talking, and we just happened to meet him out in the yard one day and said, "Have you ever thought about what it means to trust Christ?" And he said, "Oh yeah." He said, "I've done that. I've asked Jesus in my heart." And he said, "I've prayed. I got baptized." He said, "It didn't do anything for me." He said, "I've already tried that." And, you know, and that's the thing that we run into a lot in this world is people that say, "Well, I've tried that." Well, the problem is you haven't seen what you need to see. You haven't tried. You don't try God. You either know him or you don't. You're either in or you're out. There is no in between. And if you're in, you know you're in. And if you're in, the reason you know you're in is because you know that you have believed what God's word says about the reality of what Christ did with our sin. And upon that faith and the reality of that faith is where the evidence of the Holy Spirit of God and some of the things I want to talk about in the message today that come out of a verse in Hebrews chapter 6, verse number 9. And this verse in Hebrews 6, 9, because the name of the message today is, how do I know it's real? That's the reason I made three or four professions of faith before I was saved. That's why I got baptized more than one time before I finally got baptized scripturally after I had truly received Christ as my Savior. There's all kinds of religious things that people do. And it's part of that journey in many cases to the point to where you actually see the truth. Going to heaven is what you see. That's why Jesus told Nicodemus in John chapter 3, verily, verily, I say unto thee, except a man be born again, he cannot see the kingdom of God. And seeing is believing. And once you see what Christ has done for you and you understand the implications that it has for you, that what it means in your life, understanding what he truly did for you, then you can see. And seeing is believing. It's like the aha principle. When you have counselors, counseling people, and a lot of times what the counselor does is they just ask questions. And then as the individual answers those questions, they actually come up with the right conclusion just by answering the questions that are being asked by the counselor. And that coming to the reality of the answer, the right conclusion by answering those questions, that's the aha principle, because you see it. And once you see it, you know it's real. And you have access to and the reality of the things that I'm going to mention today that are in your life, that are a part of your life, that are in your heart. They're built into your heart. The Bible says they're written into your heart. That your life will never be the same. And that reality of a life that will never be the same starts on the inside. The essence of the individual that lives in this body, that's where the change takes place. And then over time, it works itself to the outside where people can see it. But the person that believes it, they know it's real. And dear friend, if you're wavering, if you're one of those that says, well, I'd like all of this. I'd sure like to know I was saved. I'd like to know I'm going to heaven. But how do I know it's real? Well, that's what we're going to look at today and share some verses that might give you some insight to those questions. So let's pray and we'll get started. Lord, we love you. We thank you that you allow us to meet together, kind of like meeting in the air as we are sharing this message over the radio waves. And I pray that you'll help someone today. I'm just a pilgrim that's passing through, and I'm getting closer and closer to the end of the journey. And along the way, I just want other people to know what I know. And it's not because I'm special. It's just because someone shared it with me. And now all these years I've been involved in the reality of it and the accumulation of the knowledge that comes with it from a spiritual perspective and how we deal with the issues that we face in this life and the confidence that we know that if we died right now, that we'd go to heaven. And so I pray you'll help me today to be able to help someone else come to that conclusion where they understand, as Jesus told Nicodemus, that they can see because they've been born again. And once they trust you and receive you, they'll never go back. They can't go back. We can behave like we did before, but the experience of you living inside of us, you can't go back once you come inside. And so I pray that you'll help me share this message today. And I pray for your will in Jesus' name. Amen. All right, so I want to read these verses. In Hebrews chapter 6, verse number 9, the Bible says, this is kind of one of the names for the message today. It's how do you know it's real, but also I want to talk about some things that accompany salvation, because that's what makes it real, is the evidence is what's inside of your heart. It's the awareness of God's presence in your life and the fact that you know he's with you 24 hours a day, every day of your life, for the rest of your life. And so Hebrews chapter 6, verse number 9 says, but beloved, we are persuaded better things of you and things that accompany salvation, though we thus speak. See, there's a package that comes when we trust Christ as our Savior. And there's still one missing part of that package is a glorified body. And one day we are guaranteed, when we trust Christ, when the Holy Spirit is sealed up inside of us, that is a down payment from God that guarantees us that one day we'll have the purchased possession, which is a glorified body that will live in the presence of God forever in heaven, never to have to witness sin again, never be in the presence of sin again. And what a blessing that will be. But also in the book of Galatians, the Apostle Paul, we're talking about just verses right now that deal with the reality, the realness of what it means to receive Christ. Galatians 2:20, I am crucified with Christ. It means I died with his death, burial, and resurrection. I'm identifying myself with his death, burial, and resurrection. And that's what I'm trusting as far as the payment for my sin, so that I can know that I'm going to heaven. I'm crucified with Christ, nevertheless I live. Yet not I, but Christ liveth in me. That's why the Bible says, if any man be in Christ, he's a new creature. Old things are passed away. Behold, all things have become new. That sounds pretty real to me. And I've been enjoying that reality now for 47 years. And the life which I now live in the flesh, I live by the faith of the Son of God, who loved me and gave himself for me. Paul's talking about a change. He's talking about now versus how it used to be. And it's real. The difference is real. 1 Peter chapter 2, verse number 9, Peter says, but you're a chosen generation, a royal priesthood, and holy nation, a peculiar people. See, that's the reality too, that we know that we're different. I know that I'm not who I used to be. Every once in a while, I run across someone who was back in my high school days, back in my early college days, and football players, not many of them around these days that I would have opportunity to talk to. It's been that long. But every once in a while, I'll run across one. We had a funeral several years ago. It was my father-in-law's funeral, and I was preaching the funeral. And in the funeral home, one of the, I guess not the director that owned the place, but one of the guys that conducted the funerals and that we met with and everything, was a guy that I played on the University of Tennessee. We were freshmen together. Used to ride back and forth. He didn't have a car, and he used to ride with me some back and forth to Knoxville from Murfreesboro, Tennessee. And I was sharing my message and going over my father-in-law's death and sharing some things about him. And then I looked up and I saw David, and I said, man, there's one guy in here that if he starts telling you stuff about me, I said, just don't believe anything he says, because he knows stuff that nobody else in here knows about who I was before I found Christ. And it was a humorous thing, and he laughed, and And he said, yeah, he said, definitely, I'm not going to talk about those days either. But, you know, we just change. If you truly know Christ, you are not going to be the same. Does it mean I'm not going to sin? No. Does it mean I'm going to sin less? Yes. It means that I'm going to have a heart and a desire to do what's right. But I still have this flesh, and I still fall, and we still have issues. We're not perfect yet. We have part of us that's perfect, and that's the Holy Spirit of God living inside of us, but we still live in this imperfect body. And so it's a battle. And that's part of the reality of salvation, is the fact that I'm fighting the battle. And I'm aware of the battle. Before I got saved, before I received Christ, I wasn't even aware there was a battle. I was just loving sin. I was enjoying my sin. People talk about how, you know, how they hated sin and all that, and they hated their lives. No, I'd loved my life until the sin and living in the sin of my life. I lived for that sin until I heard somebody share with me what Christ did for me. And somebody told me about the reality of what was going to happen when I die. And I realized that, hey, there's something more than this life that I'm living now. And so it started this process of hearing what the Word of God says, what the Bible teaches about how man's sin has already been paid for. Because, see, that's what people miss. People think that I'm the one that's got to change. I'm the one that's got to make the change. I'm the one that's got to do it. Listen, you can't. You're a zero with a hole in it. You're from the top of your head to the bottom of your feet, there's no soundness. We've all sinned and come short of the glory of God. We're all messed up in our natural minds. And it's as we hear God's word, we understand the big picture of what God says about ourselves, who we are, and who he is, and what he did for us. What the problem is, you know, what is the problem that we have to deal with that sends us to hell? And it's the penalty of our sin, not the sin itself, but it's the penalty of that sin. The holiness and the righteousness of God demands perfection. And it demands death for imperfection. None of us are perfect. And so we're under the judgment of God because of our imperfection. And yet God still loves us. And he loved us so much that he took care of the problem. And after he took care of the problem, he said, now the only way that it's going to help you is you got to believe it. That's how you receive it, by faith. Faith is trusting God. When you trust God, you have to trust his word. And that's what salvation's all about. That's why people miss it, is because they look for something they can do, or they try to figure out something they've done to merit going to heaven. There's nothing you can do but take God at his word. And then God does the rest of it. And he's the one that makes it real. And when you trust him, you will know it's real. Let me give you this verse, and then I'm going to give you the outline. But in Hebrews chapter 4, verse number 12, the Bible says, for the word of God. People get aggravated sometimes when you, instead of saying the Bible, you say, well, the word of God. I just like, it just sounds better to me. And a lot of people think that, but the fact that you say it that way makes you a hillbilly. Well, If it does, I'm a saved hillbilly, and it just sounds good to me. Plus, it's scriptural. For the word of God is quick and powerful and sharper than any two-edged sword. It's pretty sharp. Piercing, even to the dividing asunder of soul and spirit. How do I know it's real? Because look at the description of what it does in a person's life. It's quick. It's powerful. It's sharper than any two-edged sword. Listen, there's a lot of sharp swords out there, but God's word is sharper than any of them. Piercing, talking about getting deep down inside of a person's soul, even to the dividing asunder of soul and spirit. That, you, listen, you, You're cutting it mighty fine when you start dividing up the soul and the spirit. And the joints and marrow, that's the inside of your bones. And as a discerner, you don't think it's real? When God's word is a discerner of the thoughts and the intents of the heart, God's word discerns our thoughts and the intents of our heart. Because see, when I am sharing these messages and the word of God is coming out and you're listening to what this word says, what God's book says, there's a conversation going on between you and the Holy Spirit of God. And his word, when it goes out, goes deep down inside of a person's heart to the joints and the marrow, the most inner depths of a person's soul and being is where God's word goes when it's given out. And the Holy Spirit of God takes that word. And when the person believes on it, then the Holy Spirit of God quickens that person's spirit and makes it alive. And believe you me, it becomes real when that happens. If any man be in Christ, the Bible says that we're all baptized into one body, spiritually baptized, not water baptized. When you're water baptized, all that does is give a testimony that you're testifying to those that are watching that baptism that you have identified your soul with the death, the burial, the resurrection of Jesus Christ. That's what you're trusting to take you to heaven when you die. You're not getting saved because you got baptized. You got baptized because you got saved. Big difference. And so it's important we understand these things. Now, what kind of message do I want to give you? What thoughts do I want to leave with you today in reference to this thing about this right salvation is real, this knowledge of God, is it real? Well, I think you understand. I think I at least give you some indication that it's real with me. And I want to give you the verses that deals with this, some of the thoughts. Number one, because of the peace that it gives you. See, that's what I was looking for. I wanted peace. I wanted to be able to sleep at night and not have to worry about what's going to happen to me because of all the crazy stuff that I've done in my life that I know is wrong. When I have issues coming up that are going to have consequences as a result of the behavior that I've had in the past, how am I going to deal with that? How do I have peace when I know that judgment is coming? Well, it's understanding spiritually that the judgment's already been made. The greatest judgment for sin was placed on the blood, the body of Jesus Christ on the cross, and he took our judgment in our place so that we don't have to go through the greatest judgment that any person will ever go through, which is the judgment of hell because of the penalty of our sin. In Isaiah 26, verse number 3, it says, "Thou wilt keep them in perfect peace whose mind is stayed on thee." It says, on thee because he trusteth in thee. That's peace with God. Peace with God gives us contentment. Philippians chapter 4, verses 11 through 13. Not that I speak in respect of want, for I've learned in whatsoever state I am, therewith to be content. I am instructed both to be full and to be hungry, both to abound and to suffer need, and I can do all things through Christ which strengtheneth me. And then also confidence. 2 Corinthians 5, 6, therefore we are always confident, knowing that whilst we are at home in the body, we are absent from the Lord. And then we also, this peace gives us composure. Talking about what's real when a person comes to Christ and receives him as their Savior. It's you have the peace with God, but it also gives us the peace of God. And that's contentment. When everything else around us is falling apart, we can be content with what we have. confidence, the fact that no matter what happens, I'm safe in the Lord Jesus Christ. Nothing can take that away from me. And I'm confident that God will take care of me. And then composure. When the pressure is on and bad things are happening, I don't panic because it's real, the peace that I have with Jesus Christ. Rejoice in the Lord always. And again, I say rejoice. Let your moderation, self-control be known unto all men. Why? It's real. The Lord is at hand. Be careful, anxious. Instead of taking Prozac, trust the Lord. Be careful for nothing, but in everything by prayer and supplication with thanksgiving. Let your requests be made known unto God and the peace of God. Instead of falling apart, you pray. You take your problems to the Lord and put them at His feet and let Him take care of them and just put your faith in His ability to meet your need. Compassion, 2 Peter 3:9, the Lord is not slack concerning His promise, as some men count slackness, but is long-suffering to usward, not willing that any should perish, but that all should come to repentance. God is a God of compassion, and we experience that the reality of His compassion for us so that we'll have compassion on other people that comes short of the glory of God, which is all of us. So we got peace that's real. Out of that peace, we got hope that's real. Titus chapter 2, verses 11 through 14, for the grace of God that bringeth salvation hath appeared to all men. This hope teaches us, this grace of God teaches us that denying ungodliness and worldly lust, we should live soberly, righteously, and godly in this present world. And as we do that, looking for that blessed hope, talking about hope, the blessed hope of the glorious appearing of our great God and our Savior, Jesus Christ. So as a result of my faith in Christ and whether or not it's real, well, what's real is the peace it gives me with God and of God, the composure that it gives me in times of stress and trouble, a hope that gives me the fact that I, no matter what happens, I know I'm going to heaven. That's a big hope. And then, number three is truth, real truth. See, people have the problem. The Bible says, in reference to truth, that Jesus said, "I am the way, the truth, and the life. No man cometh unto the Father but by me." We have Jesus, we have the truth. If we have the truth, it's because we have Jesus. In John 8, 31 and 32, then said Jesus to those Jews which believed on Him, "If you continue in My word, then are you My disciples indeed. And you shall know the truth, and the truth shall make you free." And it's the fact that you know the truth that makes salvation real. John 14, 6, Jesus saith unto them, "I am the way, the truth, and the life. No man cometh unto the Father but by me." Number four, what else is real? Sanctification. Sanctification is the fact that God has done something with my life. He's changed my life, and He has something that He wants me to do with my life going forward in the future. 2 Corinthians 5:18, all things are of God, who hath reconciled us to Himself by Jesus Christ. That's what He did on Calvary. And hath given to us the ministry of reconciliation. Once I trust and receive Christ, then He gives me that ministry to go share with other people. I'm doing this today because of what He did for me when I received Him. And He said, "Now, Jeff, go tell other people. That's all I want you to do is just go tell other people about me." And that's why this show, that's why this radio program's on the air. And then last of all,

in whom it was real, if they're in heaven, we'll meet them again if we have trusted him ourselves. So, dear friend, if you've received Christ, rejoice. If you haven't, repent and trust him. God loves you, and so do I. Thank you for tuning in. I pray that you'll tune in, be with us again next week at the same time.

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1: With SRN News, I'm Michael Harrington in Washington. Conservative analysts believe Democrats are walking into what they call a political minefield. Correspondent Ken Lormond explains.
2: They believe the party's move to the left on issues like crime and transgender policies is alienating mainstream voters, while support among Hispanic and Black voters is slipping. They also point to demographic trends, red state gains from the next census, and declining influence in media and academia as signs Republicans could hold a long-term advantage if the GOP doesn't squander the opportunity. Ken Lorman reporting.
1: Meanwhile, public policy expert Matthew Continetti says the GOP has work to do if it's going to retain control of Congress in November.
3: Democrats have a huge huge enthusiasm advantage over the Republicans. And so it's President Trump's job to get that Republican enthusiasm up. I think that's one reason we're having this midterm convention. And then President Trump, he needs to win this war against Iran, and he needs then to convince the American people that this economy is on the right track.
1: Continetti made his comments to the Salem Radio Network. A U.S.-Russian space crew landed safely in the steppes of Kazakhstan this morning after an eight-month stint on the International Space Station. NASA astronaut Chris Williams and Russian crewmates Sergei Kudzerkov and Sergei Mikiev touched down on their Soyuz MS-28 that landed smoothly by parachute in a designated area southeast of Dagestan. Typhoon Nuhl has weakened to a tropical storm today as it moves inland after making landfall in southern China. Chinese weather authorities expect heavy rain to hit parts of Guangdong and Fujian provinces. More than 800,000 people have been relocated. This is SRN News. Lutheran World Relief is mobilizing an emergency response to help families affected by catastrophic flooding across Texas. Ministry officials say they are focusing on providing emergency shelter, safe drinking water, food assistance, medical care, cleanup supplies, and support for families displaced by high water. LWR had already staged emergency supplies in a number of locations across Texas, including San Antonio and Corpus Christi. The Women's Tennis Association is introducing one-off mandatory gene testing for all players as a requirement to compete at the 2028 Los Angeles Olympics. The WTA has updated its women's eligibility policy to include gender screening based on biological sex this month, quote, to preserve the integrity of women's professional tennis and maintain fair competition conditions for all players. The new policy puts the organization in line with the eligibility policy introduced by the IOC in March. This is SRN News. A second Secret Service agent from Vice President J.D. Vance's protective detail has been placed on administrative leave.
4: The agent is suspected of leaking sensitive operational details to MS Now for a July 15th story that portrayed the Vance family as burdensome. The article revealed agents' frustrations with last-minute travel requests and other sensitive details. This follows a similar incident in January, prompting an internal affairs investigation. The vice president's office thanked the agents while noting the unique challenges of protecting a family with young children. Bernie Bennett reporting.
1: Today is Sunday, July the 26th, and some notable people are celebrating a birthday today, including NFL Hall of Famer Bob Lilly of the Cowboys, 87 years old. Mick Jagger, the Rolling Stones, turns 83 today. Actress Helen Mirren is an ageless 81. Olympic gold medal figure skater Dorothy Hamill, remember her? Well, she is 70 today. This is SRN News.
5: Here's your Truth Radio WTGF 90.5 weather bug forecast for the Gulf Coast. For this afternoon, partly sunny, maybe a shower or thunderstorm, high 88. Partly to mostly cloudy, could be a shower or thunderstorm tonight, low 76. Partly sunny, can't rule out a shower and thunderstorm Monday, high 92. Partly cloudy Monday night, low 76. Tuesday, sunshine, isolated thunderstorm, high 90. 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
2: Here's your Truth Radio WTGF 90.5 weather bug forecast for the Gulf Coast. For this afternoon, partly sunny, maybe a shower or thunderstorm, high 88. Partly to mostly cloudy, could be a shower or thunderstorm tonight, low 76. Partly sunny, can't rule out a shower or thunderstorm Monday, high 92. Partly cloudy Monday night, low 76. Tuesday, sunshine, isolated thunderstorm, high 90. 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
1: With SRN News, I'm Michael Harrington in Washington. A key U.S. ally in the Middle East is heading to Washington, correspondent Willie Nelson reports.
2: Israeli Prime Minister Benjamin Netanyahu is set to visit Washington, D.C. next week. His office says he'll attend funeral services for the late Senator Lindsey Graham, a longtime friend of Israel. President Trump is also expected to meet with Netanyahu at the White House on Tuesday, as the two leaders discuss ongoing diplomatic efforts. Willie Nelson, The White House.
1: A new global wealth report shows the U.S. has created more new millionaires than any other country in the last year. More from correspondent Ken Lorman.
3: According to the UBS Global Wealth Report 2026, the U.S. added more than 441,000 new millionaires in 2025, nearly half of all newly created millionaires worldwide. United Kingdom was a distant second with 43,000, followed by France. The report highlights continued growth in American wealth creation despite ongoing economic challenges. Ken Lorman reporting.
1: Chinese artificial intelligence models are gaining popularity in the U.S. for their affordability and efficiency. More American executives and companies are switching to Chinese models by startups such as DeepSeek, Moonshot AI, and ZAI for daily tasks. These models are much cheaper and nearly as advanced as those of the U.S. rivals, according to technology experts. The rapid rise of Chinese AI this year is highlighting the increasing competitive AI race between the U.S. and China. Former Honduran President Juan Orlando Hernandez returns to his country today to face corruption charges. Hernandez, extradited to the U.S. for drug trafficking, was sentenced to 45 years, but he was released in December after a pardon from President Trump. Hernandez led the Honduras from 2014 to 2022. This is SRN News. The debate over in vitro fertilization is intensifying in the U.S. and inside the pro-life movement as well. IVF commonly involves trying to create multiple embryos because success is never guaranteed. If unused, those embryos can be frozen, discarded, donated to research, or donated to another fertility patient. In the eyes of many pro-life activists, those frozen embryos are already children and their destruction is murder. About 100,000 babies were born through IVF in 2024, according to the latest U.S. data. A federal judge has ruled South Dakota cannot enforce its abortion advertising ban on a reproductive health nonprofit. U.S. District Judge Camila Thera issued a preliminary injunction blocking South Dakota from enforcing the recently adopted state law against New York-based Mayday Health. The ban prohibits the distribution and advertisement for unlawful abortion services, including abortion pills, in South Dakota. This is SRN News. The San Francisco 49ers say head coach Kyle Shanahan suffered a concussion and other injuries in a car crash earlier this month that will limit his participation at the start of NFL training camp. The two-car accident happened on July 14th in Palo Alto, leading to Shanahan being taken to the hospital. The other driver was not hospitalized. Police say there was no evidence that either driver was impaired. No one was cited in the collision. Niners general manager John Lynch says Shanahan sustained a concussion along with a broken nose, broken ribs, and a broken hand. Actor Rick Moranis has finally answered fans' questions about a Spaceballs sequel. He returns as Dark Helmet in Spaceballs The New One, a long-awaited follow-up to Mel Brooks' 1987 comedy cult classic. Moranis and Daphne Zuniga received thunderous applause at San Diego Comic-Con. He hid in the crowd, did Moranis, and then popped up before joining the cast on the stage. This is SRN News.
4: Here's your Truth Radio WTGF 90.5 weatherbug forecast for the Gulf Coast. For this afternoon, partly sunny, maybe a shower or thunderstorm, high 88. Partly to mostly cloudy, could be a shower or thunderstorm tonight, low 76. Partly sunny, can't rule out a shower or thunderstorm Monday, high 92. Partly cloudy, Monday night, low 76. Tuesday, sunshine, isolated thunderstorm, high 90. 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
6: 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For driving instructions and more information, you can call the church office at 850-623-8207. 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
2: Here's your Truth Radio WTGF 90.5 weatherbug forecast for the Gulf Coast. For this afternoon, partly sunny, maybe a shower or thunderstorm, high 88. Partly to mostly cloudy, could be a shower or thunderstorm tonight, low 76. Partly sunny, can't rule out a shower or thunderstorm Monday, high 92. Partly cloudy, Monday night, low 76. Tuesday, sunshine, isolated thunderstorm, high 90. 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
1: With SRN News, I'm Michael Harrington in Washington. Taxpayers continue to vote with their feet, correspondent Ken Lorman reports.
2: Analysis from Unleash Prosperity says Americans continue relocating across state lines, shifting both population and income. The report lists Florida and Texas as the biggest net gainers of residents, while New York and California saw the largest population losses. Researchers say migration patterns can affect state economies by moving consumer spending, workers, and tax revenue from one state to another. Ken Lorman reporting.
1: Indeed, California's treatment of business is back in the spotlight these days. We get more on that from correspondent Willie Nelson.
3: Critics of Governor Gavin Newsom say California's civil rights enforcement has become a powerful tool for extracting massive settlements from major corporations. They point to the Riot Games lawsuit, where two women who said they wanted to cause social change reached an initial $10 million settlement before California intervened, and the company ultimately agreed to pay $100 million. Opponents argue the approach has created an increasingly hostile climate for businesses operating in the Golden State. Willie Nelson, The White House.
1: President Trump says the U.S. will open a formal investigation into the EU's trade practices. He says the bloc has unfairly levied billions of dollars of fines against Google. He made the announcement shortly after the EU hit Google with a fine of $1 billion, saying that its technology broke digital antitrust regulations. Tropical storm Genevieve has strengthened into a hurricane in the Pacific Ocean southwest of Mexico. The National Hurricane Center reports it has maximum sustained winds of 90 miles per hour, making it a Category 1 storm. Geneva's center is about 500 miles south-southwest of Manzanillo and moving to the west-northwest. No coastal watches at the moment. This is SRN News. A new report warns about increasing persecution of Christians in Nepal. International Christian Concern says the mostly Hindu nation subjects followers of Christ to legal restrictions, social pressure, and occasional violence. ICC says, quote, according to Christian leaders in Nepal, increasing Hindu nationalism seeks both to reinforce the country's identity as a Hindu nation and to suppress Christian growth. Christian converts, especially those who leave Hinduism, often endure severe social consequences. Christians are under extreme pressure in Bangladesh in the wake of the ouster of its longtime leader, Sheikh Hasina. Most of the country is Muslim, and the absence of the leader sparked attacks on minority Christians. Many fled the country for India, where conditions are also bad, but not as bad. Those who were able left for the U.S. One believer tells ICC that within hours of the coup, a group of Muslims set fire to his house. Bangladesh is 91% Muslim. This is SRN News. CBS NFL analyst and former Dallas Cowboy quarterback Tony Romo has been arrested on suspicion of driving while under the influence. Bob Agnew reports.
4: A Milwaukee County Sheriff's Office arrest report says that Romo performed poorly on field sobriety tests after getting stopped while driving south on Interstate 43 this week. Sheriff's officials said Romo was taken into custody, booked, and released. He has a court appearance set for September 21st. There was no comment from CBS. 46-year-old Romo has been the network's lead game analyst for NFL coverage since 2017. Bob Agnew reporting.
1: The European Commission has found TikTok did not adequately protect children's privacy rights on its platform by allowing adults to view the accounts of minors. The commission says the action exposed children to cyberbullying, unwanted contact, as well as predatory behavior. The investigation comes on the heels of back-to-back crackdowns on big tech by Brussels. This is SRN News.
5: Here's your Truth Radio WTGF 90.5 weather bug forecast for the Gulf Coast. For this afternoon, partly sunny, maybe a shower or thunderstorm, high 88. Partly to mostly cloudy, could be a shower or thunderstorm tonight, low 76. Partly sunny, can't rule out a shower and thunderstorm Monday, high 92. Partly cloudy Monday night, low 76. Tuesday, sunshine, isolated thunderstorm, high 90. 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
2: Here's your Truth Radio WTGF 90.5 weatherbug forecast for the Gulf Coast. For this afternoon, partly sunny, maybe a shower or thunderstorm, high 88. Partly to mostly cloudy, could be a shower or thunderstorm tonight, low 76. Partly sunny, can't rule out a shower or thunderstorm Monday, high 92. Partly cloudy Monday night, low 76. Tuesday, sunshine, isolated thunderstorm, high 90. 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
1: With SRN News, I'm Michael Harrington in Washington. A new income analysis is challenging claims that America's middle class is falling behind. Correspondent Ken Lorman reports.
2: Economist Steve Moore says Census Bureau sample data through May 2026 puts median U.S. household income at about $87,000. His analysis estimates real median income has risen 41% since 1984. The report adds that inflation-adjusted incomes declined during the pandemic, but have recently rebounded. The economic advisor in President Trump's first term says the policies of his former boss are behind the gains. Ken Lorman reporting.
1: Former state lawmaker and logger Troy Jackson has secured the Democratic nomination for the U.S. Senate from the state of Maine. Correspondent Bob Agnew reports.
3: Jackson will face longtime GOP Senator Susan Collins in November in a race that could decide which party controls the U.S. Senate. Jackson replaces Graham Plattner, who won the Democrat primary in June but then withdrew from the race amid allegations of sexual misconduct. Jackson was selected by hundreds of delegates who came together for a first-of-its-kind gathering in Bangor, Maine. He won the support of almost all the delegates who gathered there to clinch the nomination. Bob Agnew reporting.
1: A raging wildfire in southwest France has forced the evacuation of 55,000 people just overnight. This brings to the total 220,000 in one region alone as flames creep closer to Bordeaux. Authorities in the Gironde region issued evacuation orders today for five more localities. There's over 100,000 evacuated in Spain. World War II's D-Day landing beaches in northern France and the iconic Mount Olympus in Greece added to UNESCO's protected World Heritage Sites today. This is SRN News. Researchers are trying to determine why young women in the U.S. are embracing the LGBT lifestyle at an increasing rate. Some are suggesting that pandemic lockdowns improved conditions for what they call, quote, sexual experimentation as social life moved online and dating was interrupted. Data shows a pandemic shift. Around 2020, more women reported being attracted to people other than just men. However, there was no steady long-term movement among men away from exclusive heterosexuality. More anti-Christian violence in Nigeria. International Christian Concern reports that Muslim terrorists have killed another 25 believers, including children. According to an ICC report, the violence has been concentrated in Nigeria's middle belt, quote, where predominantly Christian farming communities have experienced repeated raids, displacement, destruction of homes, and loss of farmland. There are two declared Islamic terrorist groups operating in Nigeria. This is SRN News. A new report tries to explain why leftist relatives are cutting ties with conservatives, even with parents.
4: A Wall Street Journal investigation says self-care advice is replacing reconciliation efforts, and critics argue the trend is spreading faster than the evidence, especially online. Here's what's at stake. About 25% of Americans say they're estranged from a close relative, and surveys suggest a third of estranged parents blame their adult child's therapist. While cutting contact may bring short-term relief, research links it to higher rates of chronic depression, an outcome experts call tragic, not typical. Ron Taylor reporting.
1: Today is Sunday, July the 26th. It is the 207th day of 2026. On this date in history, 1948, President Truman issued Executive Order 9981 that desegregated the U.S. military. This is SRN News.
5: Here's your Truth Radio, WTGF 90.5, weatherbug forecast for the Gulf Coast. For this afternoon, partly sunny, maybe a shower or thunderstorm, high 88. Partly to mostly cloudy, could be a shower or thunderstorm tonight, low 76. Partly sunny, can't rule out a shower or thunderstorm Monday, high 92. Partly cloudy, Monday night, low 76. Tuesday, sunshine, isolated thunderstorm, high 90. 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
1: Here's your Truth Radio WTGF 90.5 Weatherbug forecast for the Gulf Coast. For this afternoon, partly sunny, maybe a shower or thunderstorm, high 88. Partly to mostly cloudy, could be a shower or thunderstorm tonight, low 76. Partly sunny, can't rule out a shower or thunderstorm Monday, high 92. Partly cloudy, Monday night, low 76. Tuesday, sunshine, isolated thunderstorm, high 90. 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
1: Here's your Truth Radio WTGF 90.5 Weatherbug forecast for the Gulf Coast. Well, this afternoon, partly sunny, maybe a shower or thunderstorm, high 88. Partly to mostly cloudy, could be a shower or thunderstorm tonight, low 76. Partly sunny, can't rule out a shower or thunderstorm Monday, high 92. Partly cloudy, Monday night, low 76. Tuesday, sunshine, isolated thunderstorm, high 90. 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

You won't find a loophole to water down the blood. That crown of thorns was jagged, the nails pierced in the wood. We can't sugarcoat the story just to make the lost feel good.

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2: Here's your Truth Radio WTGF 90.5 weather bug forecast for the Gulf Coast. For this afternoon, partly sunny, maybe a shower or thunderstorm, high 88. Partly to mostly cloudy, could be a shower or thunderstorm tonight, low 76. Partly sunny, can't rule out a shower or thunderstorm Monday, high 92. Partly cloudy, Monday night, low 76. Tuesday, sunshine, isolated thunderstorm, high 90. 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
1: With SRN News, I'm Mary Rose. A key U.S. ally in the Middle East is heading to Washington.
2: Israeli Prime Minister Benjamin Netanyahu is set to visit Washington, D.C. next week. His office says he'll attend funeral services for the late Senator Lindsey Graham, a longtime friend of Israel. President Trump is also expected to meet with Netanyahu at the White House on Tuesday, as the two leaders discuss ongoing diplomatic efforts. Willie Nelson, The White House.
1: A new global wealth report shows the U.S. created more new millionaires than any other country last year. More from correspondent Ken Lorman.
3: According to the UBS Global Wealth Report 2026, the U.S. added more than 441,000 new millionaires in 2025, nearly half of all newly created millionaires worldwide. The United Kingdom was a distant second with 43,000, followed by France. The report highlights continued growth in American wealth creation despite ongoing economic challenges. Kim Lorman reporting.
1: 11 people have been charged with causing the deaths of 7 migrants.
4: A federal indictment says a Union Pacific employee found 6 bodies in a rail yard shipping container in Laredo, Texas. Authorities say smugglers left the body of another migrant near the tracks in San Antonio. They said the migrants were from Honduras and Mexico, all part of a human smuggling effort on the freight train. The Webb County Medical Examiner said heat stroke was the likely cause of their deaths. The charges are punishable by up to life in prison. John Scott reporting.
1: German authorities say the suspect in the deadly Berlin Pride attack that killed one person and left 29 injured was shot and killed by police during a confrontation in a suburb of the city. Abdul Ballet, a German citizen with Lebanese roots, was killed on Sunday. This is SRN News. America remains divided on religion.
5: The country remains perhaps the most free on earth when it comes to religious liberty, but that doesn't mean every region is equal. According to the 2026 First Liberty Institute Index, the states where religious freedom is the most broad are found primarily in the Southeast and parts of the lower Midwest. Religious freedom is most restricted in the Northeast and the far West. Republican majority states tend to be more free. Michael Harrington reporting.
1: A federal judge has ruled that South Dakota cannot enforce its abortion advertising ban on a reproductive health nonprofit. U.S. District Judge Camilla Thieler issued a preliminary injunction blocking South Dakota from enforcing the recently adopted state law against New York-based Mayday Health. The ban prohibits the distribution and advertisement for unlawful abortion services, including abortion pills in South Dakota. This is SRN News. A new report may explain why leftist relatives are cutting ties with conservatives, even with parents. Correspondent Ron Taylor reports.
6: A Wall Street Journal investigation says self-care advice is replacing reconciliation efforts, and critics argue the trend is spreading faster than the evidence, especially online. Here's what's at stake. About 25% of Americans say they're estranged from a close relative, and surveys suggest a third of estranged parents blame their adult child's therapist. While cutting contact may bring short-term relief, research links it to higher rates of chronic depression, an outcome experts call tragic, not typical. Ron Taylor reporting.
1: Jaguar Land Rover is recalling over 15,000 vehicles to fix a possible defective rear-view camera. Federal regulators say insufficient drain holes could cause water damage and block the camera view when reversing. More details at srnnews.com.
7: Here's your Truth Radio WTGF 90.5 weatherbug forecast for the Gulf Coast. For this afternoon, partly sunny, maybe a shower or thunderstorm, high 88. Partly to mostly cloudy, could be a shower or thunderstorm tonight, low 76. Partly sunny, can't rule out a shower or thunderstorm Monday, high 92. Partly cloudy, Monday night, low 76. Tuesday, sunshine, isolated thunderstorm, high 90. 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
2: Here's your Truth Radio WTGF 90.5 weather bug forecast for the Gulf Coast. For this afternoon, partly sunny, maybe a shower or thunderstorm, high 88. Partly to mostly cloudy, could be a shower or thunderstorm tonight, low 76. Partly sunny, can't rule out a shower or thunderstorm Monday, high 92. Partly cloudy, Monday night, low 76. Tuesday, sunshine, isolated thunderstorm, high 90. 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
1: With SRN News, I'm Mary Rose. Taxpayers continue to vote with their feet. Correspondent Ken Lorman reports.
2: Analysis from Unleash Prosperity says Americans continue relocating across state lines, shifting both population and income. The report lists Florida and Texas as the biggest net gainers of residents, while New York and California saw the largest population losses. Researchers say migration patterns can affect state economies by moving consumer spending, workers, and tax revenue from one state to another. Ken Lorman reporting.
1: California's treatment of businesses is back in the spotlight.
3: Critics of Governor Gavin Newsom say California's civil rights enforcement has become a powerful tool for extracting massive settlements from major corporations. They point to the Riot Games lawsuit, where two women who said they wanted to cause social change reached an initial $10 million settlement before California intervened, and the company ultimately agreed to pay $100 million. Opponents argue the approach has created an increasingly hostile climate for businesses operating in the Golden State. Willie Nelson, The White House.
1: The White House Press Secretary Caroline Leavitt says President Trump has a busy week ahead. Correspondent Laura Winters reports.
4: White House Press Secretary Caroline Leavitt says President Trump will be heading to Michigan Monday for a speech about the economy. On Tuesday, he will attend a funeral service for the late South Carolina Senator Lindsey Graham at the Washington National Cathedral. On Friday, the president is scheduled to hold another cabinet meeting.
5: The president will host the 13th cabinet meeting of this term at Camp David, which will be a lot of fun and something different for the cabinet to experience together.
4: Laura Winters reporting.
1: Firefighters in Oregon are fighting strong, gusty winds as they battle dozens of wildfires. A red flag warning continued across the state Saturday. This is SRN News. Christians like artificial intelligence.
6: A new poll from the Barna Group finds that 44% of practicing Christians say they use AI very often or often in their personal lives, compared to 31% of the general population. Barna goes on to say that, quote, the same pattern holds at work. 39% of practicing Christians use AI often or very often on the job versus 26% of U.S. adults nationally. And both groups use AI far more than America's clergymen, who remain leery of it. Michael Harrington reports.
1: Christians are under extreme pressure in Bangladesh in the wake of the ouster of its longtime leader, Sheikh Hasina. Most of the country is Muslim, and the absence of the leader sparked attacks on minority Christians. Many fled the country for India, where conditions are also difficult but not as bad. Those who were able left for the United States. This is SRN News. CBS analyst and former Dallas Cowboys quarterback Tony Romo has been arrested on suspicion of driving under the influence.
7: A Milwaukee County Sheriff's Office arrest report says that Romo performed poorly on field sobriety tests after getting stopped while driving south on Interstate 43 this week. Sheriff's officials said Romo was taken into custody, booked, and released. He has a court appearance set for September 21st. There was no comment from CBS. 46-year-old Romo has been the network's lead game analyst for NFL coverage since 2017. Bob Agner reporting.
1: The European Commission has found TikTok did not adequately protect children's privacy rights on its platform by allowing adults to view the accounts of minors. The commission said Friday that the action exposed children to cyberbullying, unwanted contact, and predatory behavior. More details at srnnews.com.
8: Here's Truth Radio WTGF 90.5 with a bug forecast for the Gulf Coast. For tonight, stray shower thunderstorm early, becoming mainly clear overnight, below 76. Sunday to partly cloudy. Monday, stray thunderstorm in the morning. They become much more numerous in the afternoon. The high 94, the heat index 106. It's going to be mostly sunny Tuesday with scattered showers and thunderstorms and a high of 92. 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
2: Here's the Truth Radio WTGF 90.5 with a bug forecast for the Gulf Coast. For tonight, stray shower thunderstorm early, becoming mainly clear overnight, below 76. Sunday to partly cloudy Monday, stray thunderstorm in the morning. They become much more numerous in the afternoon, the high 94, the heat index 106. It's going to be mostly sunny Tuesday with scattered showers and thunderstorms and a high of 92. 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
1: SRN News, I'm Mary Rose. A new income analysis is challenging claims that America's middle class is falling behind. Correspondent Ken Lorman reports.
2: Economist Steve Moore says Census Bureau sample data through May 2026 puts median U.S. household income at about $87,000. His analysis estimates real median income has risen 41% since 1984. The report adds that inflation-adjusted incomes declined during the pandemic, but have recently rebounded. The economic advisor in President Trump's first term says the policies of his former boss are behind the gains. Ken Lorman reporting.
1: Former state lawmaker and logger Troy Jackson has secured the Democratic nomination for U.S. Senate in Maine.
3: Jackson will face longtime GOP Senator Susan Collins in November in a race that could decide which party controls the U.S. Senate. Jackson replaces Graham Platner, who won the Democrat primary in June but then withdrew from the race amid allegations of sexual misconduct. Jackson was selected by hundreds of delegates who came together for a first-of-its-kind gathering in Bangor, Maine. He won the support of almost all the delegates who gathered there to clinch the nomination. Bob Agner reporting.
1: Public policy expert Matthew Continetti thinks that the Democratic Party's core beliefs are increasingly out of step with mainstream American views.
4: Voters don't like socialism. They don't like Medicare for all. They don't want open border socialism. They don't want to have green mandates stuffed down their throats. And so the socialist rise within the Democratic left provides Republicans with a messaging opportunity.
1: Continetti made his comments to the Salem Radio Network. This is SRN News. A Canadian court will hear a challenge to bubble zones.
5: At issue is Drag Queen Story Hour, a program where men dressed as women read picture books to small children at public libraries. These events have been met with protests in some places, and the city of Calgary has responded by passing a law establishing a bubble zone, barring protests outside drag events within a 100-yard radius. Now the Canadian Constitution Foundation is suing to overturn the law on free speech grounds. Michael Harrington reporting.
1: More anti-Christian violence in Nigeria. International Christian Concern reports that Muslim terrorists have killed another 25 believers, including children. According to an ICC report, the violence has been concentrated in Nigeria's Middle Belt, where predominantly Christian farming communities have experienced repeated raids, displacement, and destruction of homes, loss of farmland. This is SRN News. A U.S. swamp has been added to the list of UNESCO World Heritage Sites.
6: The Okefenokee Swamp in Georgia is among several sites added to the World Heritage List at a U.N. committee meeting in South Korea Saturday. Kim Bednarik, executive director of Okefenokee Swamp Park, was there for the honors.
7: We accept this inscription not as a finish line, but as a commitment to keep the Okefenokee wild, resilient, and thriving for generations to come.
6: The Okefenokee is regarded as one of the world's largest freshwater ecosystems and is largely undisturbed. UNESCO says it's a globally significant natural habitat and a valuable source of information on long-term environmental change. I'm Donna Water.
1: Ford is recalling over 560,000 Broncos to fix a fire safety risk. The recall affects certain 2021 and 2026 Broncos. More details at srnnews.com.
8: Here's Truth Radio WTGF 90.5 with a bug forecast for the Gulf Coast. For tonight, stray shower thunderstorm early, becoming mainly clear overnight below 76. Sunday to partly cloudy Monday, stray thunderstorm in the morning. They become much more numerous in the afternoon, the high 94, the heat index 106. It's going to be mostly sunny Tuesday with scattered showers and thunderstorms and a high of 92. 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
10: Morning, friends. It's a joy to be back with you today. Well, I'm not ashamed of the gospel of Christ, for it is the power of God unto salvation to everyone that believeth, to the Jew first and also to the Greek. Well, today is Sunday, the Lord's Day, and we're looking forward for an exciting day here at the Faith Baptist Church, located on the corner of Hamilton Bridge Road and Bypass 89. We should pray for us that we'll be faithful to the Word of God as we go to the house of God and have our hearts stirred from the Word of God, the old King James Bible, as it's preached, as it's taught, and then submit ourselves to make whatever change that we need to make to be right in the center of God's will. We're looking in 1 Timothy this morning. In 1 Timothy chapter 1, the Bible said, Paul, an apostle of Jesus Christ, by the commandment of God, our Savior, the Lord Jesus Christ, which is our hope. I'm not going to be dealing with these verses, but I'll stop and say something about them. It says, God, our Savior. Did you know that most people do not know that God is our Savior? Our Savior is God. They believe God is God and Jesus is Jesus, the Savior. Well, he says here, God, our Savior. Verse 2, unto Timothy, my own son in the faith, which means that he had won him to the Lord. He had preached the gospel. As a result, Timothy became a born-again Christian. Unto Timothy, my own son in the faith, grace, mercy, and peace from God our Father and the Jesus Christ our Lord. As I besought thee to abide still at Ephesus, when I went to Macedonia, that thou mightest charge some that they teach no other doctrine. Now, I think you could conclude from what we're reading here that Timothy was at Ephesus, and Paul had left there and gone on to Macedonia. He had told Timothy to stay there. Now, probably he's going to mention now, if you'll pay attention, he's probably going to mention some things that he needs to do while he's at Ephesus. You know, wherever we are, we have a job to do. And if we don't do the job that we have to do, wherever we might be, then he's going to hold us accountable. I remember when I came here in 1971 to pastor Faith Baptist Church, and I was excited about it. I'd just graduated from Bible college and pastored a church there about a year and a half in Dayton, Tennessee. Had a good church there. And I was moved down to Florida to Faith Baptist Church, and people was excited, and I was excited, my family was excited, and I hadn't been here but a little while. And I had the main leaders in the church asked me to leave. And I knew this. You know, I didn't know whether God wanted me to leave or not. I know you knew he brought me here, but I didn't think he wanted me to leave, but they wanted me to leave. But I knew this. I knew if I left, I'd do the same thing wherever I went. I knew what I was supposed to do. And I thought I knew where God wanted me to do it. I know he said go into all the world and preach the gospel, so if I wouldn't have been in Milton, I'd have done the same thing somewhere else. I know my job. I mean, God's called me to preach the Word of God, the gospel. Well, he's about to tell Timothy what he wants him to do. Verse 3 said, as I besought thee to abide still at Ephesus when I went to Macedonia, that thou mightest charge some that they teach no other doctrine. Now, this ought to let us know immediately that other doctrines are being taught that should not be taught. He's telling Timothy, I want you to teach. You charge people not to teach any other doctrine. Neither give heed to fables, fairy tale stories like. Neither give heed to fables and endless genealogies or the ancestors of people which minister questions rather than godly edifying, which is in the faith, so do. Said, beware of, by the way, I could name an organization or denomination that if you ever talk to them very much, they go into They're going to ask a lot of questions. They'll ask you, how can the Son, how can Jesus be God and yet sit at the right hand of God? If he's God, then how can he sit at the right hand of God? Such questions as that. Well, he says here, they don't have answers, but they have a lot of questions. And the reason they don't have answers is because they're not preaching the gospel. They're not staying with the subject of man's redemption. Verse 5 says, now the end of the commandment is charity out of a pure heart, and of a good conscience, and faith unfeigned, or real faith, real Bible faith, or faith is not veneered. Faith is, you know, they came up with a few years ago with the idea of they could take pressed wood and put a veneer on the outside and make it look like real good furniture. First time it got wet, it fell apart. Now, you know, there's a lot of people's Christianity is that way. I mean, you know, it's not Christianity, it's just religion. But they got man's works veneered with the word religion. And it falls apart. So he said, makes faith unfeigned. Verse 6, from which some having swerved, know what swerve mean, don't you? I mean, that turns aside. That's going to the right or the left one. Swerve to the right or the left. They're certainly not going straight forward. They're not standing for the truth. They're not saying what they ought to say. From which some having swerved have turned aside unto vain jangling. Vain is empty. Jangling is like a cowbell. You know, just a bell ringing. Vain jangling. Now here's how you recognize vain. What in the world is vain jangling? Well, just keep on listening and you might find out something. Desiring to be teachers of the law. Did you know that there's denominations built around just teaching the law? Telling people that thou shalt not, thou shalt, thou shalt not, thou shalt, thou shalt not. Well, the people that's emphasizing the teaching the law are people that's empty religion or vain jangling. Desiring to be teachers of the law, understanding neither what they say nor whereof they affirm. These people who desire to teach the law and emphasizing that, I listened here a while back, this man who came to our church and been here a while, and he came from a group that really emphasized keeping the law. And so he got to listening to the gospel, and he wrote me a letter one morning about 2:30. He said he wrote the letter about 2:30, gave it to me the next day when he got here. This letter said, dear Brother Mike, said, I trusted Christ this morning at 2:30. He's my Savior, but I know I still have to keep the law. Well, like he said, when I read where he trusted Christ at 2:30, I got so excited. Then when I read where he said I got to keep the law, I knew he hadn't trusted Christ to take him to heaven. He just trusted Christ to help him keep the law. Well, that's a good, noble thing to do. It's the only thing about it is going to end him in hell. And I knew that. See, desiring to be teachers of the law, understanding neither what they say nor whereof they affirm. But we know that the law is good if a man use it lawfully. Isn't that kind of strange to say something like that? But we know that the law is good if a man use it lawfully. I think I'll stop there and go over to Galatians. We'll probably deal with this some more today too. But in Galatians, if I can find it, I know it's here. Galatians chapter number 3 and verse number 21 said, is the law then against the promises of God? God forbid. For if there had been a law given which could have given life, verily righteousness should have been by the law. Well, that tells me that nobody can be made righteous by keeping the law. But most people don't know that. It really doesn't fit man's thinking. The next verse says, but the scripture hath concluded all under sin, that the promise by faith of Jesus Christ might be given to them that believe. But before faith came, we were kept under the law, shut up unto the faith which should afterwards be revealed. Now, what was the if that's the case, if we are kept under the law before faith came, then what's the purpose of the law? And it's very obvious then that the law has its job to do. The law does its job before faith comes. And yet you're saved by grace through faith. You know, the Christ saves us and we benefit from it by grace through faith, which is not the law. Well, if that's the case, then what in the world is the law for? Well, let's go to Romans chapter 3. And it's very important. I mean, it's absolutely essential for a person to stay with the gospel to know this. It's not just something to be nice to know. It's something you have to know. In Romans chapter 3 and verse 19, for we know that what things soever the law saith, it saith them who are under the law, that, well, what he's going to say, what the meaning of this thing, the thrust of it's after that every mouth may be stopped, and all the world may become guilty before God. Therefore, by the deeds of the law, there shall no flesh be justified in his sight, for by the law is the knowledge of sin. So the law is to shut people's mouths and show them their guilt. Well, let's go to chapter 7, and it says it a little different. It'd probably be a little easier for some of us to understand, because it's hard. You tell somebody to shut up. Why don't they shut their mouth and listen? They're offended by that. That's exactly what the law says. Now, Romans chapter 7, verse 13 says, was then that which is good made death unto me? God forbid. But sin, that it might appear sin. See, sin doesn't appear sin to most people. But sin, that it might appear sin, working death in me by that which is good, that sin by the commandment might become exceeding sinful. So the purpose of the law is to show us our guilt, or to produce guilt in our minds and hearts. So we'll see the need for the Savior. If we didn't read Galatians 3 and verse 24, but had we read Galatians 3:24, we'd have found that the law was our schoolmaster to bring us to Christ so we might be justified by faith. And we're going back to 1 Timothy chapter 1. 1 Timothy chapter 1, verse 7 again says, that, now these cowbell preachers, doesn't amount to a hill of beans, just turn people aside, desiring to be teachers of the law, understanding neither what they say nor whereof they affirm. Verse 8, 1 Timothy 1:8, but we know the law is good if a man use it lawfully. And gentlemen, let me tell you something that blows people's mind, this religious crowd's mind. I was, right after I got saved, well, no, it was a good long time after that. Right after I come to Faith Baptist Church in Milton, 1971, I was studying 1 Corinthians, and I got to chapter 6. And I read where he was talking about, the scriptures teach us about the awfulness and sinfulness of certain types of lifestyle and so on. And he said, such were some of you, but ye are washed. You're sanctified. You're justified in the name of our Lord Jesus Christ. And the next verse, and this thing registered with me a little bit. I didn't get a hold of it much, but I got a hold of it a little bit. But the next verse says, all things are lawful for me. All things are lawful for me, but all things are not expedient. All things are lawful for me, but I will not be brought under the power of any. And then it began to really register with me the reality of false teaching, who it teaches people to be good. You say, Brother Mike, you know that's not right. I mean, it ain't false to teach people to be good. Well, maybe I didn't say it right. Maybe I ought to say it another way. To teach people that when they keep the law, they are good. Maybe I ought to say it that way. You can understand that, can't you? The falseness of teaching people that when they keep the law, that they're good. Did you know people who keep the law are not good? In fact, one day a man came to Jesus and said, good master, what must I do to inherit eternal life? He answered and said, why callest thou me good? There's none good save God. Did you know the purpose of the law is to show you you're not good? I was talking to a lady the other day, it's been several weeks ago, and she told me how dedicated and conscientious she was in trying to do right and helping people and so on. And, you know, from what I heard, she was a real, real good woman. And it reminded me of my mother. My mother was one of those kind that was just really just, she just had some character. She had a lot of character. And you know what, when I got saved in 1965, you know what the hardest thing in talking to my mother, you know what the hardest thing was? To get her to see that she wasn't good. She didn't want to believe she wasn't good. She'd worked hard. She was 59 years old. She'd worked hard to be good. Then to come along and tell her she wasn't good made her mad. I mean, she'd sacrificed to be good and then beginning to learn that she wasn't good. And in September 1965, God showed her she was not good. She was going to hell, being religious and being good. And see, the law did its work. I'll tell you another verse that if you'll turn to it, and that's Romans chapter 7. Romans chapter number 7. Very interesting verse. We're talking about using the law right. Rightly using the law. In Romans chapter 7 and verse 7 said, what shall we say then? Is the law sin? God forbid. Nay, no, the law is not sin. I had not known sin but by the law. In other words, the law is what revealed sin. Or I had not known lust except the law had said, thou shalt not covet. See, you know, that begins to open it up a little, but not much. Verse 8, but sin taking occasion by the commandment wrought in me all manner of concupiscence, for without the law sin was dead. They didn't know what sin was. I was alive without the law once. That's where most people are today. Most religious people are right there. They're alive. They feel good about themselves. They expect to go to heaven when they die. They worked hard to be good. They didn't do a lot of things that other people were doing. They did a lot of things other people wouldn't do. In other words, they set out to be good, and they did they did what man calls good. Did a good job with it, a pretty good job with it. They felt good about themselves. I was alive without the law once, but when the commandment came, let me give you an example of that. In the book of Galatians, chapter 3, and verse 10 says, For you to get any benefit from the law, you must keep all the law all the time, or you're cursed with a curse. Well, who's kept the law all the time? Never been but one. That was the Lord Jesus Christ. So that means we are all cursed. And then there's another verse, and that's James chapter 2 and verse 10. Said, if you keep the whole law and offend in one point, you're guilty of all. In other words, you get no credit for trying to be good. Well, see, that doesn't fit our thinking. We don't like that. We want to get credit for what we do that's right, but it just doesn't work that way with God. See, we don't set our standards with him. He sets his standards, and we either fall in line or we are damned and doomed and hell-bent. For I was alive without the law once, but when the commandment came, when the law came, when I found out that trying to be good or being good sometimes didn't count. Right in here, now we want to stick another verse. In Isaiah 64:6 says, all of our righteousnesses are as filthy rags. Now, wait a minute. When it comes to getting us to heaven, being good doesn't even count one little iota. Well, that's totally contrary to the way you was raised, the way I was raised. We was raised that if we'd be good, we could get to cookies. If we're bad, we'd get to whipping. Just, we was all raised. Some might be more strict than others, but that's the way we was all raised. We all think that way. But that's not the way God thinks. God demands perfection or damnation. God demands perfection or death. There is no There is no place in the law that allows error. You either do everything right all the time or you are doomed and damned without any hope whatsoever, without God. Well, verse 9 says, I was alive without the law once. Well, when the commandment came, or when I heard the truth, sin revived. All of a sudden, I became uncomfortable. I realized I wasn't quite as good as I thought I was. People realize they're not quite as good because their goodness didn't count because the badness canceled it out. If you don't keep the whole law all the time, what you do keep doesn't count. Sin revived. I saw I'm in trouble. And I died. I realized I was doomed and damned and hell-bound. Let me tell you what's missing in our churches today. And that's spiritual death in the minds and hearts of people. They really believe that their goodness counts. That's the reason they condemn people that does what they wouldn't do. Or they'll blast you. I mean, listen, if you go out and do things they wouldn't do, they'll jump on you like a chicken on a June bug. I mean, they won't go, no, sir, I would never do a thing like that. Well, you dirty rat, you. I wouldn't do that. You know what that's saying? That's saying I'm better than you are. Hey, we all do that. We're all guilty. But we ought to pay attention to the scriptures. See, to have the right spirit, have a peaceful spirit, we got to understand that other people's forgiven just as much as we are. That's hard to do. Well, I was alive without the law once, but when the commandment came, sin revived and I died, and the commandment which was ordained to life, I found to be unto death. See, the law wasn't given to give you hope and peace and encouragement. The law was given to blast you out of the saddle and leave you naked and undone before God without any hope. Now, it's beginning to make sense. Now, I know you hadn't got it yet, but it's beginning to make sense. Now, go back to 1 Timothy. 1 Timothy chapter 1. Verse 8 says, we know that the law is good if a man use it lawfully. My wife and I were invited to go to Morrison's Cafeteria in Pensacola back in 1973, I believe it was. Might have been 74, but I think it's 73. We were sitting there eating, and I looked out the window, and I saw two young girls out there passing out papers. And I got curious, and I dismissed myself for a few minutes, and I went outside, went around behind them, and came to them, and they handed me some paper, and I looked at it and saw what it was and saw what flavor they were. And so I asked them, had they been born again? They was passing out religious papers. I asked them, had they been born again? And they told me that they had, that they were, told me things they were doing to make sure they maintained their status with God. And I said, and I asked him several questions then, and one of them reached up and motioned for somebody to come, and this man came over. I learned him to be their pastor. He was sitting over in the car while they was passing out these tracts, and he came over, and the girl said that this man's asking us some questions. And so I turned to him and asked him, had he been born again? Did he know what it meant to be born again? I already knew he didn't. Because of the papers they were passing out. And he said, rather than answer my question, he said, I bet y'all have y'all's church services on Sunday. I said, you're right. We do. We meet on Wednesday night and Sunday. He said, well, we meet on Saturday, the Sabbath. He said, I bet you thought Sunday was the Sabbath. I said, no, sir. I knew that Saturday was the Sabbath. Sunday's the Lord's day. He said, we have our church service on the Sabbath. And I said, well, we have ours on Sunday, the Lord's Day. And I don't know what he said, but I said, well, you ought to have your service on Saturday. You ought to have yours on Saturday. I think you're doing right. He said, you think we're doing right to have ours on Saturday and you're doing right to have yours on Sunday? I said, absolutely. You ought to have yours on Saturday. We ought to have ours on Sunday. He said, well, that doesn't make sense. I said, I can understand that. The reason, I can understand it, but you can't understand it. And he said, well, why do you say that? I said, because you're an unbeliever. So you ought to be under the law. You ought to meet on Sabbath. But I said, if you ever believe like I have, you'll quit. You'll start meeting on Sunday. And of course, I walked away at that point. I don't know what he told the girls after I left, but he probably told them I was of the devil or something. I don't know. See, this is what the verse is saying. For we know the law is good if a man uses it lawfully. See, he was teaching those girls, you keep the law and you can go to heaven. Or you attempt to keep the law. You trust Jesus to help you keep the law. Now, you know, they preach Jesus. Most of the groups preach Jesus. Most of them, not all of them, but most of them do. But they teach that if you invite Jesus into your life, or you invite him in your heart to help you to perform in such way, and that repentance is changing from the old way to the new way, and that makes you right with God. That's not true, folks. Repentance, to get saved, is not quitting your bad habits and starting the good habits. That's not it at all. It's almost the opposite of that, but it's not the opposite. For we know the law is good if a man uses it lawfully, knowing this, that the law is not made for a righteous man, but for the lawless and disobedient, for the ungodly and for sinners, for unholy and profane, the murders of fathers and murders of mothers, for manslayers, for whoremongers, for them that defile themselves with mankind, for men stealers, for liars, for perjured persons, if there be any other thing that is contrary to sound doctrine. That's what the law is for. Well, I'll tell you what let's do. Let's now turn back to Philippians. Turn to Philippians chapter number 3. Let me show you something from the scriptures that'll help you. You'll pay attention to it. Folks, let me tell you something. In 1965, the greatest day in my lifetime, I found out that religious good people were going to hell. I was one of them. I didn't drink, I didn't smoke, I didn't curse, I taught Sunday school, I tithed my money, I loved my family, worked hard, paid my debts. I enjoyed that lifestyle. It was healthy, it was clean, it was wonderful. But I found out it helped me none whatsoever to go to heaven. That was a crushing blow to me. And let me show you how the Bible teaches about that. In Philippians chapter 3 and verse 7 said, but what things were gain to me, those I counted loss for Christ. Now, what was the things that was gain to him? Back up to verse 5. Circumcised the eighth day. Well, they're supposed to be circumcised the eighth day. That's what the law said, to be circumcised. Bring it, bore babies, circumcised the eighth day of the stock of Israel, tribe of Benjamin, Hebrew of the Hebrews. As touching the law, a Pharisee. You know what a Pharisee is? A Pharisee is one that lives a dedicated, consecrated life. Independent Baptist, if you please. You know, the ones that claim that. Independent is just as bad as anybody else. And he says that I did those things. I worked hard to do those things. Verse 7, something going on in his mind, but what things were gain to me? I worked hard for those years and got gain. Became famous, became trustworthy. But what things were gain to me, those I counted loss for Christ. Yea, doubtless. You know what doubtless means? Without doubt. Yea, doubtless, and I count all things but loss for the excellency of the knowledge of Christ Jesus my Lord, for whom I have suffered the loss of all things and do count them but dung. Now, what is it he's counting but dung? That's his good works. You see, he's changing his mind about his good works. See, he worked hard to be good so he could be trusted, so he could be used, so he could be appreciated. And he found out none of it counted. See, he counted all things but loss for the excellency of the knowledge of Christ Jesus my Lord, for whom I have suffered the loss of all things. You don't turn from your good to get saved, but you absolutely turn from the confidence in your good. You don't quit being good, you just quit believing it helped. Verse 9, listen, if you can count to 10 and get out of range, you ought to see this. And be found in him not having mine own righteousness, which is of the law. In other words, he discounted, he repented of any confidence he had in his own righteousness and trusted Jesus and Jesus alone. And for sure, he was going to heaven. God bless you. Be with us tomorrow.
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8: Here's your truth rated WTGF 90.5 with a bug forecast for the Gulf Coast. For tonight, stray shower, thunderstorm early, becoming mainly clear overnight, below 76. Sunday to partly cloudy Monday, stray thunderstorm in the morning. They become much more numerous in the afternoon, the high 94, the heat index 106. It's going to be mostly sunny Tuesday with scattered showers and thunderstorms and a high of 92. 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
1: SRN News, I'm Mary Rose. Conservative analysts believe Democrats are walking into what they call a political minefield. Correspondent Ken Lorman reports.
2: They believe the party's move to the left on issues like crime and transgender policies is alienating mainstream voters, while support among Hispanic and Black voters is slipping. They also point to demographic trends, red state gains from the next census, and declining influence in media and academia as signs Republicans could hold a long-term advantage if the GOP doesn't squander the opportunity. Ken Lorman reporting.
1: Public policy expert Matthew Continetti says the GOP has work to do if it is going to retain control of Congress.
3: Democrats have a huge huge enthusiasm advantage over the Republicans, and so it's President Trump's job to get that Republican enthusiasm up. I think that's one reason we're having this midterm convention. And then President Trump, he needs to win this war against Iran, and he needs then to convince the American people that this economy is on the right track.
1: The Russian-Ukraine conflict shows no sign of letting up.
4: Russian ballistic missiles struck Kyiv early Sunday, igniting fires and wounding at least three civilians. Later attacks in other parts of Ukraine reportedly killed at least two people. These strikes follow Ukraine's successful drone attacks, which have stalled Russian advances and increased pressure on Russian President Vladimir Putin. In Russia-occupied eastern Ukraine, a Ukrainian drone strike reportedly killed four civilians in Horlivka. Russia claimed to have downed 133 Ukrainian drones overnight. John Scott reporting.
1: Firefighters in Oregon are fighting strong, gusty winds as they battle dozens of wildfires. This is SRN News. A discovery in the Holy Land.
5: Archaeologists have unearthed large wooden beams partially burned, which appear to be from the first temple in Jerusalem. It was destroyed by the Babylonians in 586 B.C. Ephrat Bocher of the Israel Antiquities Authority tells the Jerusalem Post, quote, "The beams seem to have served as the roof of an inner courtyard in a building from the first temple period. Experts say the growth rings that can be seen on the beams help them to put a date on them." Michael Harrington reporting.
1: The Women's Tennis Association is introducing one-off mandatory gene testing for all players as a requirement to compete at the 2028 Los Angeles Olympics. The WTA has updated its women's eligibility policy to include gender screening based on biological sex this month to preserve the integrity of women's professional tennis and maintain fair competition conditions for all players. This is SRN News. A second Secret Service agent from Vice President J.D. Vance's protective detail has been placed on administrative leave amid an internal investigation.
6: The agents are suspected of leaking sensitive operational details to MS Now for a July 15 story that portrayed the Vance family as burdensome. The article revealed agents' frustrations with last-minute travel requests and other sensitive details. This follows a similar incident in January, prompting an internal affairs investigation. The vice president's office thanked the agents while noting the unique challenges of protecting a family with young children. Bernie Bennett reporting.
1: Measles cases are surging in the U.S. A Johns Hopkins University tracker for health data found that there were nearly 2,300 confirmed cases nationwide as of July 22nd, passing the total recorded in 2025. Most cases involve children and young adults. More details at srnnews.com.
7: Here's Truth Radio WTGF 90.5 with a bug forecast for the Gulf Coast. For tonight, stray shower thunderstorm early, becoming mainly clear overnight, below 76. Sunday to partly cloudy. Monday, stray thunderstorm in the morning. They become much more numerous in the afternoon. The high 94, the heat index 106. It's going to be mostly sunny Tuesday with scattered showers and thunderstorms and a high of 92. 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
2: Here's Truth Radio WTGF 90.5 with a bug forecast for the Gulf Coast. For tonight, stray shower thunderstorm early, becoming mainly clear overnight, below 76. Sunday to partly cloudy Monday, stray thunderstorm in the morning. They become much more numerous in the afternoon, the high 94, the heat index 106. It's going to be mostly sunny Tuesday with scattered showers and thunderstorms and a high of 92. 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
1: SRN News, I'm Mary Rose. A key U.S. ally in the Middle East is heading to Washington.
2: Israeli Prime Minister Benjamin Netanyahu is set to visit Washington, D.C. next week. His office says he'll attend funeral services for the late Senator Lindsey Graham, a longtime friend of Israel. President Trump is also expected to meet with Netanyahu at the White House on Tuesday, as the two leaders discuss ongoing diplomatic efforts. Willie Nelson, the White House.
1: A new global wealth report shows the U.S. created more new millionaires than any other country last year. More from correspondent Ken Lormand.
3: According to the UBS Global Wealth Report 2026, the U.S. added more than 441,000 new millionaires in 2025, nearly half of all newly created millionaires worldwide. United Kingdom was a distant second with 43,000, followed by France. The report highlights continued growth in American wealth creation despite ongoing economic challenges. Kim Lorman reporting.
1: 11 people have been charged with causing the deaths of 7 migrants.
4: A federal indictment says a Union Pacific employee found 6 bodies in a rail yard shipping container in Laredo, Texas. Authorities say smugglers left the body of another migrant near the tracks in San Antonio. They said the migrants were from Honduras and Mexico, all part of a human smuggling effort on the freight train. The Webb County Medical Examiner said heat stroke was the likely cause of their deaths. The charges are punishable by up to life in prison. John Scott reporting.
1: German authorities say the suspect in the deadly Berlin Pride attack that killed one person and left 29 injured was shot and killed by police during a confrontation in a suburb of the city. Abdul Ballet, a German citizen with Lebanese roots, was killed Sunday. This is SRN News. America remains divided on religion.
5: The country remains perhaps the most free on earth when it comes to religious liberty, but that doesn't mean every region is equal. According to the 2026 First Liberty Institute Index, the states where religious freedom is the most broad are found primarily in the Southeast and parts of the lower Midwest. Religious freedom is most restricted in the Northeast and the far West. Republican majority states tend to be more free. Michael Harrington reporting.
1: A federal judge has ruled that South Dakota cannot enforce its abortion advertising ban on a reproductive health nonprofit. U.S. District Judge Camilla Thieler issued a preliminary injunction blocking South Dakota from enforcing the recently adopted state law against New York-based Mayday Health. The ban prohibits the distribution and advertisement for unlawful abortion services, including abortion pills in South Dakota. It's SRN News. A new report may explain why leftist relatives are cutting ties with conservatives, even with parents.
6: A Wall Street Journal investigation says self-care advice is replacing reconciliation efforts, and critics argue the trend is spreading faster than the evidence, especially online. Here's what's at stake. About 25% of Americans say they're estranged from a close relative. And surveys suggest a third of estranged parents blame their adult child's therapist. While cutting contact may bring short-term relief, research links it to higher rates of chronic depression, an outcome experts call tragic, not typical. Ron Taylor reporting.
1: Jaguar Land Rover is recalling over 15,000 vehicles to fix a possible defective rearview camera. Federal regulators say insufficient drain holes could cause water damage and block the camera view when reversing. More details at srnnews.com.
7: Here's Truth Radio WTGF 90.5 with a bug forecast for the Gulf Coast. For tonight, stray shower thunderstorm early, becoming mainly clear overnight below 76. Sunday to partly cloudy. Monday, stray thunderstorm in the morning. They become much more numerous in the afternoon. The high 94, the heat index 106. It's going to be most